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4: Around 55 tonight, under mainly clear skies, south winds around 5 miles an hour. Daytime highs approaching 78. Tomorrow, mainly sunny. Clear skies tomorrow night, lows around 45. Bright sunshine and dry Thursday, clouds on the increase by Friday. Upper 60s Thursday, upper 70s by Friday. From the Wayne Weather Center, I'm meteorologist Eric Height. Right now, it's 63 degrees.
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5: ABC News, I'm Dave Packer. Energy costs driving consumer prices to a three-year high. The latest inflation numbers from the government show prices in April jumped 3.8% compared to last year. Energy prices in the wake of the Iran war fueling the surge. ABC News Chief Business and Economics Correspondent Rebecca Jarvis.
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0: congressional map that had been ruled a racial gerrymander. 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

He's Phil in the air tonight. I'm Bob Barron on the air on this Tuesday. Got a lot of rock history coming up. Here's one for Zeppelin on this day in 1973. Led Zeppelin started a three-week run atop the U.S. album charts with their fifth album, Houses of the Holy. It was the group's third album to go number one in the U.S.

0: Styx wrapping up that classic hit set, and Zeppelin starting things off for us. They were honored with the Outstanding Contribution Award to British Music. It happened on this day in 77 at the second annual Ivor Novello Awards in London.
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5: Lows level off around 55 tonight under mainly clear skies, south winds around 5 miles an hour. Daytime highs approaching 78, tomorrow mainly sunny. Clear skies tomorrow night, lows around 45. Bright sunshine and dry Thursday, clouds on the increase by Friday. Upper 60s Thursday, upper 70s by Friday. From the Wayne Weather Center, I'm meteorologist Derek Height, currently 59.
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0: Jefferson Starship with Mickey Thomas on the vocals and Jane. Mickey became the new lead singer of the band on this day in 79 when he debuted at a free concert in San Francisco's Golden Gate Park.
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7: Lows level off around 55 tonight under mainly clear skies, south winds around 5 miles an hour. Daytime highs approaching 78. Tomorrow, mainly sunny. Clear skies tomorrow night, lows around 45. Bright sunshine and dry Thursday, clouds on the increase by Friday. Upper 60s Thursday, upper 70s by Friday. From the Wayne Weather Center, I'm meteorologist Eric Height, currently 59.
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1: ABC News, I'm Dave Packer. Energy costs driving consumer prices to a three-year high. The latest inflation numbers from the government show prices in April jumped 3.8% compared to last year. Energy prices in the wake of the Iran war fueling the surge. ABC News chief business and economics correspondent Rebecca Jarvis.
2: A new poll shows that 75% of Americans say the war with Iran has had a negative effect on their financial situation. But it's not just energy-related categories. Housing costs, those prices are up 3.3% from a year ago.
1: President Trump traveling to Beijing, where the president's expected to meet with Chinese President Xi. The mayor of Arcadia, California has officially resigned after pleading guilty to acting as an illegal foreign agent for China. A group of black Alabama voters backed by the ACLU is fighting to block a move by state Republicans to reinstate a congressional map that had been ruled a racial gerrymander. This is ABC News.
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0: That's Yes, owner of A Lonely Heart. Victoria, happy birthday to you on your special day. Honored and privileged to be a part of it. And all who are celebrating a birthday today, happy birthday. Stick around, have Duran Duran and Beck.
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5: Lows dip down to about 55 overnight under mainly clear skies. Winds out of the south, 5 to 10 miles an hour. Lots of sunshine again Wednesday. High temperatures reach up to 78. Lows dip down to about 45 Wednesday night. High temperatures reach up to 70 Thursday under clear skies. 78 Friday. From the Wayne Weather Center, I'm meteorologist Eric Height. Right now, 59.
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1: 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Winners must appear in person with proper positive legal identification. 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Prizes will not be mailed or delivered. Any winner under the age of 18 must be accompanied by a parent or legal guardian. No trade or cash equivalent will be awarded for any contest prize. Any person or persons found to be in violation of these contest rules before, during, or after the respective contest or giveaway will be disqualified and will not be eligible for future contests and giveaways.
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0: Rocking with Def Leppard and Photograph. Bob Worthington here. More great music on the other side. And also saying hi to Alan, the Night Watchman, our working warriors throughout the wee hours. Also Mindy working at the diner and Cheryl and Kim at the hospital. Appreciate you. And Jimmy working at the factory. Appreciate you listening to us.
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6: Lows dip down to about 55 overnight under mainly clear skies. Winds out of the south, 5 to 10 miles an hour. Lots of sunshine again Wednesday. High temperatures reach up to 78. Lows dip down to about 45 Wednesday night. High temperatures reach up to 70 Thursday under clear skies. 78 Friday. From the Wayne Weather Center, I'm meteorologist Eric Height. Right now, 57.
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Tom Petty and the Heartbreakers. Hey, one great song after another, taking you through the wee hours and leaving that nightlight on for you. 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

0: The pathway may be narrow, but it is the way. Fastball. Stick around. More great music on the other side, including Lou Gramm and Foreigner. And we go to the movies. Grab yourself some popcorn, maybe a Kit Kat bar or two. We have something from the movies now showing on the big screen. We have Pretty in Pink starring Molly Ringwald on our Late Late Movie from OMD next.
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2: Lows dip down to about 55 overnight under mainly clear skies. Winds out of the south, 5 to 10 miles an hour. Lots of sunshine again Wednesday. High temperatures reach up to 78. Lows dip down to about 45 Wednesday night. High temperatures reach up to 70 Thursday under clear skies. 78 Friday. From the Wayne Weather Center, I'm meteorologist Eric Hite. Right now, 56.
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0: got it made in the shade. It feels like the first time, but it's not. Hey, stick around. More great music on the other side. Bob Seger and the Silver Bullet Band. Anne and Nancy give us the nod. They're ready. Heart on the way.
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5: Lows level off around 48 overnight. Under mainly clear skies, winds out of the southwest, 5 to 10 miles an hour. Sunshine mixed with clouds at times. Wednesday, high temperatures reach up to 78. Clear skies Wednesday night, lows dip down to about 45. Bright sunshine expected Thursday with a high of 70. 78 Friday. From the Wayne Weather Center, I'm meteorologist Eric Height. Currently, it's 48 degrees.
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1: ABC News, I'm Dave Packer. Tuesday's inflation report showing the war with Iran is pushing costs higher. Consumer prices up 3.8% in April versus last year. President Trump asked about it ahead of his trip to China for a summit with Xi Jinping.
2: The only thing that matters when I'm talking about Iran, they can't have a nuclear weapon. I don't think about Americans' financial situation. I don't think about anybody. I think about one thing.
1: A group of black Alabama voters backed by the ACLU is fighting to block a move by state Republicans to reinstate a congressional map that had been ruled a racial gerrymander. At least 11 cases of hantavirus now confirmed tied to that Dutch cruise ship in the Atlantic Ocean. The World Health Organization is warning of the potential for more infections because symptoms can take weeks to present. The FDA commissioner stepping down, Marty McCarry resigning amid reports of tension with the Trump administration. He publicly clashed with President Trump, lawmakers, and some pharmaceutical companies. This is ABC News.
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0: Yeah, lens pops out. You know, those are some of the easiest things to destroy, aren't they? Sunglasses. Either A, you lose it. You lose them. You can't find them. You never find them again. You end up finding them in a pile of clothing or something, or in an old jacket. Amazing. They're not worth spending a ton of money on ever, really. Hey, stick around. Have Three Doors Down. Also, Culture Club on the way.
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12: Lows dip down to about 48 overnight under mainly clear skies. Winds out of the south, 5 to 10 miles an hour. Mainly clear skies again Wednesday. Slight chance of rain showers. Daytime highs approaching 77. Clear skies Wednesday night. Lows dip down to about 43. Bright sunshine expected Thursday with a high of 70. 78 Friday. From the Wayne Weather Center, I'm meteorologist Derek Height. Right now, 48.
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1: 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Winners must appear in person with proper positive legal identification. 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Prizes will not be mailed or delivered. Any winner under the age of 18 must be accompanied by a parent or legal guardian. No trade or cash equivalent will be awarded for any contest prize. Any person or persons found to be in violation of these contest rules before, during, or after the respective contest or giveaway will be disqualified and will not be eligible for future contests and giveaways.
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0: Gonna getcha, Deb, Harry, and Blondie in one way or another. 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
6: Lows dip down to about 48 overnight under mainly clear skies. Winds out of the south, 5 to 10 miles an hour. Mainly clear skies again Wednesday. Slight chance of rain showers. Daytime highs approaching 77. Clear skies Wednesday night. Lows dip down to about 43. Bright sunshine expected Thursday with a high of 70. 78 Friday. From the Wayne Weather Center, I'm meteorologist Derek Height. Currently 51.
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0: Yet another wonderful movie for you, our early morning movie from Risky Business, the movie which starred Tom Cruise. 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
7: Lows level off around 48 overnight under partly cloudy skies. Winds out of the south, 5 to 10 miles per hour. Slight chance of rain showers Wednesday. Daytime highs approaching 77, mainly sunny skies. Clear skies Wednesday night, lows level off around 43. Clear skies and dry Thursday. Clouds on the increase by Friday. Upper 60s Thursday. Upper 70s by Friday. From the Wayne Weather Center, I'm meteorologist Paul Trombley. Right now, 54.
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0: Our early morning movie. And from Risky Business, the movie, grab yourself some popcorn, maybe some Junior Mints or a Kit Kat bar or two. And Seeger and the Silver Bullet Band, old time rock and roll. 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
9: Slight chance of rain showers today. Otherwise, mainly clear skies. Highs level off around 77. Westerly winds 8 to 15 miles per hour. Clear skies tonight. Lows level off around 43. Daytime highs approaching 70 tomorrow. Ample sunshine expected. Sunshine mixed with clouds at times. Friday with daytime highs approaching 78. 88. Slight chance of thunderstorms Saturday. From the Wayne Weather Center, I'm meteorologist Paul Trombley. Right now, it's 56 degrees.
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I hope it finds you in love this Friday, unlike last Friday and the Friday before. And yeah, we're working on it for you, okay? It's The Cure, Friday I'm in Love. Stick around, more great music for you, like this one from Into the Gap, the album, Thompson Twins, Hold Me Now.

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New York City is the place where they said he'd be. 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

0: 1979 from the Smashing Pumpkins. Have you seen Billy Corgan's podcast? Those pop up on my Facebook feed every once in a while. I think he does a pretty good job asking some different questions of the artists. It's Jim. Happy Wednesday morning. Today is May 13th. If you're celebrating a birthday today, we would love to be the first to say happy birthday to you. Are we the first? I don't know. It's early enough. Probably nobody in your family has said it yet, unless you check your phone or something, right? Let's see. Celebrity birthdays today include Stevie Wonder, 76 for him. Dennis Rodman, 65 today. Stephen Colbert, 62. Darius Rucker, solo country artist and, of course, lead singer for Hootie and the Blowfish. Darius is 60 today from Twilight and Tenet and Batman. Robert Pattinson, 40. Candace King was in, was it The Vampire Diaries? 39. We've got Hunter Parrish was in Weeds, turning 39. And if you watched Grey's Anatomy, Jake Borelli, Dr. Levi Schmidt, rings in number 35.
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8: Slight chance of rain showers today. Otherwise, mainly clear skies. Highs level off around 77. Westerly winds 8 to 15 miles per hour. Clear skies tonight. Lows level off around 43. Daytime highs approaching 70 tomorrow. Ample sunshine expected. Sunshine mixed with clouds at times. Friday, with daytime highs approaching 78. 88, slight chance of thunderstorms Saturday. From the Wayne Weather Center, I'm meteorologist Paul Trombley. Right now, 55.
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0: Pearl Jam and Better Man. I want to thank Stephen for today's crazy studies and surveys. Thank you very much. Hit me up on Facebook at Radio Guy Jim. If you're a follower of the page, you can send over the weird stuff that you find online. I'm kind of freaky that way. Grew up on those 80s tabloids. All right. First one for us this morning, to say that 52% of single men and 39% of single women say that when they get married, they will have the traditional phrase to honor and obey in their ceremony. Interesting. What do we, I don't know, got married a long time ago. What do we say now? Like it or not, you're stuck with me. I don't know. I've been to a wedding in a while. A new survey out finds that while us Americans aren't too fond of instant coffee, there are some folks who like it. Are you like instant coffee? Taster's Choice. Is that where you go? Europeans, Central and South Americans, Australians, New Zealanders, and Asians, they say all love instant coffee. Maybe they got better versions of what we've got on the shelf. All right, last one for us this morning says that if you sit near the window in the airplane, that will expose you to fewer germs. You also don't have to mess with the disruptive passengers running up and down the aisle either. All right, hang tight. We got The Fix coming up, and Steely Dan next.
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5: 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Any winner under the age of 18 must be accompanied by a parent or legal guardian. No trade or cash equivalent will be awarded for any contest prize. Any person or persons found to be in violation of these contest rules before, during, or after the respective contest or giveaway will be disqualified and will not be eligible for future contests and giveaways. Classic hits, Wayne's, WAIN. 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

0: Well, they've already wrapped up your workday. We're just getting it started. Thanks for letting us be a part of it. Got another workday set of classic hits ready to kick off with Steelers Wheel in just a couple of minutes. It's Chimp. Have you been watching any of the NBA or the NHL playoffs? Or are you just kind of like, can't wait till football season gets here? Tonight, we got basketball action. Cavs in the Pistons. And is it just one? I think there's one game tonight. Avalanche in the Wild on the NHL side. I've tried to watch some of the early games, see a little bit of it, and then I got to go to bed or fall asleep in the chair with the dogs on my lap. Such an exciting life. And then I catch the highlights later on.
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7: Slight chance of rain showers today. Otherwise, mainly clear skies. Highs level off around 77. Westerly winds 8 to 15 miles per hour. Clear skies tonight. Lows level off around 43. Daytime highs approaching 70 tomorrow. Ample sunshine expected. Sunshine mixed with clouds at times. Friday, with daytime highs approaching 78. 88, slight chance of thunderstorms Saturday. From the Wayne Weather Center, I'm meteorologist Paul Trombley. Right now, it's 56 degrees.
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3: The Pikeville Fire Department is launching a new paramedic program to expand its emergency response capabilities. The department rolled out its first fully certified paramedics on Monday following a rapid 12-month training course. Officials say the upgrade allows first responders to perform advanced treatments in the field, like tracheal intubation, which significantly improves patient survivability during severe cardiac or trauma events. Demolition work is underway on Hilltopper Hall at Western Kentucky University. Students were relocated from the Bowling Green dormitory in 2024 after massive design and construction flaws were discovered. University officials ultimately determined repairs were not feasible. Crews began tearing down the structure Tuesday, and they expect the cleanup to be completed by the fall semester. Fayette County Public Schools are facing a credit rating downgrade amid recent financial issues. Moody's Ratings lowered the Lexington District's credit score this week, citing inaccurate financial reporting and weak budget controls. The district may require short-term borrowing to cover expenses until fall property tax collections arrive. Moody's warned that a failure to balance the fiscal 2027 budget could spark further downgrades. Kentucky Senate President Robert Stivers says he might enter the race for governor in 2027. The Republican from Manchester recently told reporters he's not reached a final decision on his political future, but anticipates a wide-open GOP primary. Stivers has served in the state legislature for nearly three decades. Lieutenant Governor Jacqueline Coleman remains the only declared Democratic candidate. A Johnson County woman is facing child endangerment charges following a hospital disturbance. Paintsville police responded to the local ARH facility on Sunday after 45-year-old Amy Wells arrived in an ambulance with two minors. Wells reportedly admitted to using meth and told officers she left two other children at home. Investigators concluded her impairment put all four youths at risk. I'm Travis Laird.
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14: Slight chance of rain showers today. Otherwise, mainly clear skies. Highs level off around 77. Westerly winds 8 to 15 miles per hour. Clear skies tonight. Lows level off around 43. Daytime highs approaching 70 tomorrow. Ample sunshine expected. Sunshine mixed with clouds at times. Friday with daytime highs approaching 78. 88. Slight chance of thunderstorms Saturday. From the Wayne Weather Center, I'm meteorologist Paul Trombley. Right now, it's 58 degrees.

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1: Good day, everybody. Welcome into the Leach Report presented by Bobcat Enterprises. The NBA Combine's underway in Chicago, and Kristen Peek will join us from that event. She is there for Hoops HQ and others. So we'll catch up to Kristen, get some insight into Malachi Moreno and Milan Manchilovic. So that'll be the first half of the show. Mike DeCourcy in the second half, per usual, on Wednesdays. Wildcat News of the Day, always a service of Giuseppe's of Lexington. And they did a lot of drills yesterday and measured them. I saw Sam Vecenie from The Athletic covers the draft scene very closely, and in addition just the league in general. And he put up a post yesterday, which I agree with, talking about you can go overboard on some of these numbers sometimes because, yeah, they're there to test them in a lot of different ways, but they also have a whole library of tape from these guys playing games in college, or most of them anyway. And a good example is Otega Owe. They did spot-up shooting yesterday. Manchilovic was the 11th ranked player. He made 17 of his 25 shots. Otega and Malachi Moreno both made 11 of 25, tied for 46. Off the dribble, Owe made 77%, 23 of 30. Manchilovic was 22 of 30, so he was very good in both. Moreno made, I think, 12 out of 30 in, or 7, I'll have to go back, maybe 17 out of 30, 17 out of 30, I think, just above 50% off the dribble. Some of the encouraging numbers for a 7-footer who didn't take a lot of outside shots at Kentucky to this point. But with Owe, I think his numbers were just the opposite. Like last season, I know at one point he was up at about 70% on catch and shoot threes, spot up shots, and his numbers were much lower off the dribble. And then at this combine, they were just the opposite. So just take all the numbers with a grain of salt. It's interesting. It's something to talk about, but not the be all end all. More mock drafts being updated. The one from Yahoo Sports that their reporter who had

0: Momchilovic at 41, so obviously second round for both. Jaden Quaintance is one that seems to be all over the place. CBS Sports had him at 13. He did very well in the testing in terms of the measurables, wingspan and those things. But the majority of the draft seemed to have him more in kind of the lower third of the first round. Again, always give you this, the Mike Pratt caveat is there's a lot of agendas working into a lot of these stories, not necessarily from the reporters, but from what the information that they're getting. And, find your men and women who you trust the most over time with their analysis of this, and lean on those more heavily, because there's a lot of shaky information out there too these days. Will Stein was on the Just the Cats radio show yesterday in Louisville. Said he has no interest in stopping the UK UofL series. There's always been some speculation that might happen with the SEC moving to 9 league games. But I also think you have more and more, more and more push for leagues and the game in general to get TV dollars increased, and they're not going to increase unless you give them good content, or at least not going to increase to the level that you want. So more games like a UK UofL non-conference game versus a UK against a Mid-American Conference foe is going to be more attractive to the networks. So I always thought this game had a good chance of surviving, and certainly looks like Coach Stein is in favor of that. And then he said he likes it better as the first game of the season as it was when it started. And again, I listened to his comment, and it wasn't like he said, I'm going to make it happen. It wasn't very definitive. He just said he liked it better as the first game. I tend to think it'll probably end up staying where it is because the league has worked to build up that rivalry weekend. And I don't think you could get Tennessee back for the last game of the season as the rival, that they've kind of locked into a rivalry situation with Vandy to close the season for those two schools in the state of Tennessee. So you don't really have a natural rival for Kentucky to finish up the season with if it's not UofL. So I tend to think the league will probably keep it where it is, or want to keep it where it is. And so, but we'll see. Certainly Coach Stein says he likes it as the first game, and I think some percentage of fans, be interesting to see what the actual number is, but there's some percentage of fans that certainly feel that way too. We're going to get to a break, come back, and catch up to Kristen Peek up in Chicago at the Combine. Opening segments presented by Giuseppe's of Lexington. Valet parking at the door at Giuseppe's now, but they also still have the regular parking lot and the street parking that are available for you too if you don't want to do valet. But it does make it easier. Just walk in past that wall of their bourbons and ryes and try getting a table in the bar area. Listen to the live music, the live jazz from Dave Hall to accompany your fantastic meal at Giuseppe's.
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3: 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We welcome in Kristen Peek from Hoops HQ and other platforms that we'll get to in a minute, talking about the NBA Combine that's underway in Chicago and looking ahead to the draft. Kristen, thank you for joining us. And I guess we'll start with Malachi Moreno, and that's the hot topic here in the Bluegrass, as you can imagine. What are you hearing about how it's going for Malachi and his evaluation process with the NBA?
4: So he hit the court yesterday for the combine part of it. That was agility testing and then also shooting. And he was just okay. And so for a player like Malachi, I honestly think it's good for players to go through the combine testing and the pre-draft process and get feedback from teams. And you never know where a player is going to end up. But for a player like Malachi, I mean, he's better suited going back to college for another year. Like his shooting it didn't jump off the page. He shot around a 50% in the off the dribble, the 3-point star drill, which is, I think, you know, the hardest drill for bigs to do because you're running consistently to every 5 spots on the 3-point line for 5 straight times. He was only 6 for 25 on that. So it wasn't necessarily, it's not looking like he's going to pop off the page for NBA teams. So that bodes well for Kentucky fans, but there were some really nice sparks in the agility testing and seeing his movement and the way he moves and just the way, you know, his body is transformed from this time last year at the U19 trials to now. I mean, there's definitely some high points, but I'm not sure he's best suited to stay in the draft because let's be honest, if you are not a lock in the first round and you're going to get that guaranteed money, you're better off going back for another year and you're going to make more money and be able to develop amongst your peers instead of fighting in the G League.
3: I've always thought that the guy I used to work with who spent a long time in the league, Mike Pratt, used to always say, do you want to visit the NBA or do you want to stay in the NBA? So even before guys were getting paid, especially the farther you are away from 7 feet, the better you will be served if you go to the NBA when your game is ready more than when your agent tells you the bank account is ready. But now you don't even have to worry about that because you can make as much or more sometimes these guys in college. So that makes it easier to make what I think is the best decision for a lot of them.
4: Well, yeah, and we've seen it now even for players. Like I was talking to a team and Liam McNeely, you know, this was a star player at UConn, and he decided to bet on himself. He was the 29th pick, and he fought in the G League this year. You know how much he probably would have wished that he would have gone back to UConn and had the year that UConn had and been able to, A, make more money, and B, play among his peers. I mean, the game has changed. NIL has changed the game. And there is no rush. There is no rush for a player like Malachi. And unless you're in that top 25 range and you know that leaving the combine, go back to school. There's no rush, especially in next year's draft and even beyond that draft. I mean, even if the four-year rule comes out and is put into, you know, into place by the NCAA, Malachi still has plenty of time. There is no rush.
3: Yeah, you hear sometimes people will say, well, they need to go because they get the clock started quicker to getting to their second contract. I would contend that if your game's not ready, you're not going to get to the max contract in your second contract.
4: Correct, yeah. And I think what people don't understand is, yes, it's very hard to make the NBA, and that's the end goal for a lot of these players. But it is extremely hard to stay in the NBA because there are 60 guys coming in every single year, no matter what. And so you're trying to fight for not only a roster spot, but also in the G League with grown men who have been there that have been developing their game and fighting their own fight for years. I mean, it's crazy to me just thinking of the players that are like, oh, KP, I'm going to bet on myself. I'm going to bet on myself. And it's like, ooh, but you'd be much more better suited just staying in college.
3: Yeah. And I think it's a great opportunity for a guy like Malachi to go through and learn the process, talk to NBA scouts, get their evaluations, and then you have a chance to come back and incorporate that into your game. The fact that he chose not to participate in the five-on-five games this week that'll be televised, I know there were a fair number of people that took that as a negative sign for Kentucky, but I know Condon did the same thing and went back to Florida for this season. So did you view that as a situation where he was leaning more towards staying in the draft?
4: No, and, you know, there's other players that are electing not to do five-on-five, and I'm pretty sure they're going back to college. Andre Stojakovic is not participating in five-on-five. And that might just be either the agent or also Kentucky saying, hey, yeah, go to the combine, get feedback from the teams, take everything in, because then you'll be more comfortable going through it next year. But let's not do the five-on-five. Let's avoid injury. Like, the players that are in the five-on-five are pretty much all seniors or players that know that they're going to stay in the draft and they're fighting for their life. Because let's be honest, every single year, there is somebody in that five-on-five scrimmage that leaps everybody in terms of the draft, and they completely help their draft stock. So it's really serious. I'm calling the game for NBA TV on Thursday. I'm very excited to see who kind of jumps off the page. But I don't think I would view, you know, Malachi not participating in the five-on-five as a negative. Sometimes it's just like, okay, yeah, get this draft combine experience and then, like, you know, see where you stand and then come back to Kentucky. Like, that's what I'm reading into it.
3: Talking with Kristen Peek, and we'll continue doing that here in just a moment. Quick break, though, before we continue with the Leach Report from the Clark's Pump and Shop Studio. 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
9: Slight chance of rain showers today. Otherwise, mainly clear skies. Highs level off around 77. Westerly winds 8 to 15 miles per hour. Clear skies tonight. Lows level off around 43. Daytime highs approaching 70 tomorrow. Ample sunshine expected. Sunshine mixed with clouds at times. Friday with daytime highs approaching 78. 88, slight chance of thunderstorms Saturday. From the Wayne Weather Center, I'm meteorologist Paul Trombley. Right now, it's 58 degrees.
3: It is the Leach Report, and we are chatting with Kristen Peek. It's at Kristen Peek on X and Instagram. You just heard her say that she'll be working the games at the Combine for NBA TV. You can read her at Hoops HQ and at NBA.com. Anything I miss?
4: That's it, yeah.
3: Good. That's good. Good for you. Get anybody's got it. My philosophy always, if there's a check available, I'll try to get it. So good for you.
4: Listen, I just stay, Tom, I just stay in the gym. That's it. That's my philosophy. If
3: there you
4: somebody
3: go.
4: Wants to,
3: just like players,
4: if I'm there and somebody wants to pay me to write about what I see or talk about what I see, then fantastic.
3: You're going to be there anyway. So, let's talk about a young man that Kentucky is pursuing, the Iowa State player, Milan Manchilovic. What are you hearing about what he's thinking for staying in the draft or coming back to college?
4: You know, he is such a dynamic shooter, and we saw that at Iowa State. And just watching him yesterday, I mean, his shooting off the dribble, 22 out of 30, three-point star drill, I mentioned how difficult that was. Only 64%. He had 16 for 25. And then spot-up shooting off the dribble, or spot-up shooting, which is where I thought, you know, he would kind of struggle a little bit. He was just okay, 17 for 25. So he's kind of that cusp of, you know, early second round. And this draft is going to thin out so much. It wouldn't surprise me if a team gave him a promise somewhere down the road. And I don't know, the media day is today, and we'll get a bigger understanding of the big picture of what the feedback from the teams that these players are getting and where their head is at, whether to return or stay in the draft. And 71 or 76 around that are only declared for the draft. So we're going to see fewer players elect to return to school. I don't know if he's someone that is going to be someone that's going to stay in school. He's like 50-50 for me. I can't say. Like, for Malachi, it's like, okay, yeah, this was a great opportunity. Why don't you go back for a year? But for Milan Manchilovic, I'm not sure. That's 50-50.
3: Is that because he's older?
4: Yeah, he's older, and he's kind of a buzzy name, and you don't want to be that guy. Like, you strike while the iron's hot. So if you're hearing your name at the beginning of the second round, then I would, and you're not necessarily concerned about NIL and that opportunity, and you're like, okay, this is my dream. I want to make the NBA. Then you go now.
3: What about Otega Owe? What are you hearing for him?
4: He's someone, again, like, it wasn't a great shooting day for these Kentucky players yesterday, but he didn't do in the shooting drills, because he was someone that actually did on-court action. He was really good in terms of, you know, getting to his spots, asserting himself at the rim. He used his physicality. So that was really good to see him kind of shine through. And, you know, as the second round thins out, I think he's someone that we're going to see drafted in June.
3: What about Jaden Quaintance? I look at different mock drafts. He seems to be all over the place.
4: Yeah, you know what's interesting is, so what I call, this is how I'm kind of calling this draft. Obviously, we have the tier one of the four players, AJ DiBonta, Darren Peterson, Caleb Wilson, and Cam Boozer. And then I call it a lead guard lottery. And we have so many guards that are in that, you know, that middle and late lottery. And then it becomes big men. And Adai Mara has just skyrocketed. I think he's going to be the first big off the board in terms of how he measured. Hannes Steinbach from Washington measured extremely well. And then Jaden Quaintance, I mean, even though he didn't go through any of the agility testing, he only elected to do the on-court shooting yesterday. But I honestly think people still see him. He's still so young at 18. And there's going to be a team that already has an established big in the NBA. And they're going to take a swing at him, whether that's in the teens, late teens, early 20s. I mean, he's someone that a team is going to say, listen, his intangibles are crazy. He's still so young. Let's get him into our system and with our people and give him time to really develop.
3: Kristen, as always, a fantastic job. Thank you so much, and we'll keep in touch.
4: Thanks, Tom.
3: That's Kristen Peek, at Kristen Peek on X and Instagram.
10: Welcome to the Midweek Kentucky. I'm Scott Fitzgerald. Plenty of sports to talk about. Let's jump into it with the NFL, starting us off with the Bengals headed to Spain this fall. That's part of the NFL's International Series. Cincinnati will take on the Atlanta Falcons November 8th. That in Madrid, marking the franchise's first game in Spain and third international appearance overall. The matchup will air on the NFL Network. To the NBA playoffs yesterday.
11: Anthony Edwards back to Shannon Jr. in the left corner. Shot clock at 9. He'll pull up for 3. He's blocked. Wembanyama blocked it on the closeout. Spurs with the ball.
10: The San Antonio Spurs are now one win away from their first trip to the Western Conference Finals since 2017. Wemby, or Victor Wembanyama, and the Spurs cruising to a 126-97 win over the T-Wolves. The big man finished with 27 points and 17 rebounds. They'll take their 3-2 series lead back to Minneapolis. Playoff action continuing tonight as the Pistons and Cavs will go at it in Game 5. And it was a perfect night for baseball along the banks of the Ohio last night, and a perfect night for this guy.
12: Now Lyle cranks one to deep right. He's done it again. Dylan Lyle, his second home run of the night. This one a 3-run bomb. And the Louisville boy comes back home and makes good. 7-2 Washington.
10: Former Trinity standout Dylan Lyle, who originally committed to play for Coach Dan McDonald at Louisville but opted instead to turn pro, made the most of his trip home, knocking out 2 home runs with the family on hand as the Nats beat the Reds 10-4. The Reds have lost 9 of their last 11. They'll try to bounce back tonight with Nick Lodolo getting the nod against Washington's Jake Irvin. Finally, in horse racing, the Preakness, of course, set for a temporary move to Laurel Park, and the shift from Pimlico has riders already adjusting to the different layout of the 1 3/16-mile race. Jockeys like Yedzit Hazel would say the larger, more open configuration actually suits them well. Well, there's note the shorter run in the first turn could change early race positioning. Have a great Wednesday, Kentucky. I'm Scott Fitzgerald.
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3: Second half of the Leach Report, coming to you from the Clark's Pump and Shop Studio. Return, refresh, and refuel at Clark's. Appreciate Kristen Peek joining us. Want to talk to you guys about finding reporters you can trust their information, she would be on that list. You get some great insight about the NBA scene and recruiting from Kristen. And you certainly have Mike DeCourcy on that list. He joins us now from Sporting News at TSN Mike on X. And in this day and age, Mike, when there are so many platforms and voices out there, it is important to, as a consumer of information, have your pool of people whose opinions you trust the most, right?
19: Oh, absolutely. I think that's definitely true. And you have to be careful sometimes as well that those people are actually the people that you trust, because even I, maybe I shouldn't say even, but I have been victimized a couple of years ago by a fake Adrian Wojnarowski account. I don't even remember what the story was, but I got caught. Even though Woj and I have been friends for 30 some years, I got caught on one of them. So you have to make sure that the person you trust is the person you trust.
3: How's it going for him, by the way, as the GM at St. Bonaventure? That was a bold career move.
19: Yeah, I think that it's been challenging. They went through a difficult season this past season, and Mark Schmidt, who had been the coach there for a while, and there was a reassessment, I think, of priorities in their program, that they looked at it, that although Mark was a terrific coach, it was hard to justify the salary he was making when they needed money to spend on having more talent. And so Mark ended up retiring from his position, and they hired McDonald, who used to be I think his first name is Mike. He used to be the Canisius coach, and he was coaching the D2 and doing really well. And they brought him in to coach the Bonnies, and they'll obviously have to work on getting more high quality players so they can compete at the top of the Atlantic 10. They have not done so since the NIL era really began.
3: Seems as salaries have rocketed up for players in the NBA, the types of individuals they're looking for as coaches is different. It's not, you know, Chuck Daly, Phil Jackson, etc. It's guys who have, you know, been lifers in the league and worked their way up, and longtime assistants, sometimes maybe a former player like Mazzulla. And do you see that happening in college basketball as well?
19: Well, I think we kind of always had that in a way. I mean, Tom Izzo would be an example of that, someone who worked his way up from assistant. It's not that common that you work your way up as an assistant and become the head coach at that school, as Tom did. But I think that that's always been how coaches have built their careers in college basketball. The difference being that what you'll see is that they'll coach at one program and let's say a mid-major and excel and show that they're connected and show that they are innovative, and they'll get hired by a head coach at a major program. And then they'll use that to go back to being a head coach at a mid-major program themselves and then succeed there and then climb back to the high majors. So it's always been kind of, for the most part, largely within that sphere. The difference has been the Mike Malone at Carolina, or the coach at BYU, or the coach at Florida State, Luke Laux. Those guys are the new, they're sort of the new model, and whether or not that works out for Kevin Young with BYU and with Luke and with Mike Malone, that's going to tell, I think, whether or not that becomes a new avenue for programs. If it doesn't work at Carolina, it will be a very costly failure, because not only did they hire him to run one of the prestigious programs in America, but they also paid him a lot of money.
3: In the NBA, sometimes you'll see more open attitude, it seems, to go with former players. Rondo's been mentioned as under consideration, I think, for the Pelicans job. But, you know, Jason Kidd is another one that comes to mind. But, you know, where former players move into coaching without always coming up necessarily through the ranks. Could you see some of that happen eventually in college basketball? Where maybe like a former player that played in the NBA and then he retires from the NBA and he goes into coaching at his alma mater.
19: Yeah, we haven't had great success with that. If you looked at it, with the possible exception of Fred Hoiberg, who was an executive in the NBA, a front office personnel type, and then became head coach at Iowa State and did extremely well, and now has invigorated the Nebraska program. With the exception of him, I mean, most of the opportunities for former players, I think Penny Hardaway's kind of on the rail between success and not. And then after that, it's mostly just disasters. Starting with Clyde Drexler back in the 90s at Houston. More recently, Juwan Howard at Michigan had a couple of nice years, and then it got really grim. And then Patrick Ewing, it never quite worked at Georgetown. He got one NCAA tournament team during the COVID bubble. They were able to win the Big East tournament, but they wouldn't have made it without that bid. They weren't having that great a year. So all around, you look at those types of examples, and they need more success stories, perhaps even more than the coaches like Laux and Malone and Young. Those guys, Young at least has had one really good year and one okay year. It we'll see in the long term, but there have been very few success stories in the former player category, at least those that were primarily NBA players, primarily worked in the NBA, and then came into coach college.
3: This is still really new for colleges to work in this space, and you know, taking athletic departments and turning them into LLCs. You see a lot of that, and you know,
19: yes.
3: Just the different things that people are doing from a business standpoint, how their NIL is working, how they structure their management team, if you will. Is there a consensus of how people are, you know, making the decisions on rosters? Does the head coach have the final say everywhere, or is it more cooperative some places? What do you see?
19: I think it's fairly rare for it to be not the head coach's final say. I don't know that there would be many places where the GM would have more power. And if that's the case, it'll be usually at a slightly lower level than the biggest programs. You see GMs in a lot of places or player personnel, but usually it's more about having more eyes, more sophisticated eyes, more someone that can devote the time to that. But ultimately, it would be the head coach's final decision on whether a particular player is either worthy of inclusion or worthy of a raise or worthy of investment. Those sorts of the real consequential decisions would be more often made by the head coach.
3: We'll chat with Mike DeCourcy, and we'll continue doing that here in just a moment on the Leach Report, presented by Bobcat Enterprises.
0: ABC News, I'm Chuck Sievertson. The president looking to talk a lot of trade during his summit with China's Xi Jinping. ABC's Selena Wang in Beijing.
21: The economy is, of course, going to be at the top of the agenda. And what I've told from experts is that Beijing wants a longer tariff truce. They want fewer restrictions on advanced technology exports, easier access to U.S. investments, while President Trump, you know, he wants to walk away with some tangible wins. He wants China to ink some trade deals, to buy American planes, agriculture and energy. I'm also told that artificial intelligence discussions will be on the docket. So there is a lot of thorny issues to get to.
0: Before leaving the White House, the president said,
22: "We have a lot of things to discuss. I wouldn't say Iran is one of them, to be honest with you, because we have Iran very much under control."
0: With inflation running at 3.8%, we get another look at the economy this morning with the release of the Producer Price Index. This is ABC News.
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26: I'm not sure the way we cover portal recruiting or the way fans sort of intake the portal recruiting is really caught up with the reality of it. I mean, there's obviously been a lot of attention on quote-unquote whiffs, but I think this is more complicated than that. You're trying to, you know, get players at a price point that makes sense for you.
3: That's was Mark's story from the Lexington Herald Leader on with us earlier this week as we chat with Mike DeCourcy from SportingNews.com. I thought that was an interesting comment, Mike, and had some validity because I think when you're talking about high school recruiting, and if you're a Kentucky fan and you look at the guys they went after and didn't get, I think that's a pretty straightforward thing. You have valid concerns there about why it didn't work out and what they might need to do differently. When it comes to the transfer portal, what I always say is you never know what you don't know is very true in that world.
19: I think those are great points. I really do. When you look at the high school group, you know what's out there. You know what's highly regarded. And you know who Kentucky would have valued and whether or not they got them. But in the portal, it all happens so much more quickly and the negotiations happen so much faster and priorities are different and each school is valuing players differently. I'm sure there are players that it would have been nice for Kentucky to get, but other programs might have overpaid for them and might have weakened themselves in other areas as a result, because everybody's got some sort of a budget. They may not have a cap as in college sports, as we see, say, in the NFL, but everybody's got only so much money to spend. No one has unlimited resources. And so whether or not you value a particular player at that level and whether or not if you went and tried to match an offer and it may be an overpayment by someone else and that would leave you weaker in another area. So I think it's really a lot harder to evaluate that aspect of it than some want you to believe. Especially, look, I saw this in reaction to Malachi Marino and him not playing 5-on-5 at the combine, and it struck me how Kentucky panic is a sales pitch. If you sell, oh gosh, he might not come back now. See, he's not going to play 5-on-5. That means he's got some kind of guarantee, or he's got some more intrigue in the draft, and all that sort of stuff. And people are who love Kentucky basketball, and there are more of them than there are who love any other college program, are going to react. And I watched a video or two on that to try to get, okay, what are we hearing here? Like, what are we seeing? And all it was all based on that one factoid, the fact that he chose not to play 5-on-5. What if it's just that there's really not anything more for him to prove there because he's obviously not going to be a top 15 pick at this stage. And so why expose yourself to injury or not getting the ball or whatever it might be? You've gotten through the components of this process that are new to you. You've hooped before. You don't need to necessarily hoop before a bunch of scouts. You've already done that too. So what if it's just about that? I don't know. No one knows for certain what he'll do other than he and his people and maybe Mark and maybe not. But it sells to say, gosh, look, he might not come back. And what would that do to Kentucky?
3: It's like I was talking with Dick Gabriel yesterday here on the show. It's a great line from the West Wing where the chief of staff character is trying to hire this attorney for the president's legal team and has her convinced that the chief counsel's in favor of it. And then she finds out, well, you haven't really talked to him, have you? Well, no, I have, in fact, not talked to him. I'm a politician. Of course I lied to you. I'm an agent. Of course I lied to you.
19: Yeah. Look, Malachi, like I said, you never know whether somebody's going to do something. But it's a massive mistake if he leaves. 5 years ago, it would have been a bit of a mistake to gamble on this because he's got real potential. But we saw lots of players make that mistake because there was money on the other side. There's money on both sides now. And there may be more money on this side for the near term. And if we're right about Malachi and he has the year he's capable of having, and when I say we, I'm not just talking about people like me. Mark Pope sat there on one of those videos he did and said that he thinks that Malachi can be the best center in college basketball next year. And being a highly regarded prospect in next year's draft is a lot lonelier proposition than this one. Right now, there is so much traffic at the top of this board that because he is 23, 24 years old, Yaxel Lindeborg isn't in anybody's top 8 or 9 conversation, and he might go out there and become the rookie of the year. I mean, he's really ready to play in the NBA, and he's a phenomenal teammate. And you saw in the Final Four how willing he was to put himself at risk because he was hurt from the 18th minute or so of the first game, and he played as much as he could in what time remained at the Final Four. That's a guy you want on your team, but there's so much talent in this one that he can't get any traction. And next year, there's nobody like that. We don't have 10 high school superstars. We might have one or two, might. It's totally different a year from now, and that means if Malachi plays another year at Kentucky, he's going to have a great shot to be a top 10 pick. And so then he'll have made more money this year and much more in the first few years of his NBA career.
3: And I don't know the representation that Malachi has, but I know it's a firm that has multiple clients, you know, basketball clients. You don't stay in business if you make bad decisions for your clients. So
19: exactly.
3: If you've got a smart team around you, and I think more people have that these days because of the money that's involved in college, that smart people don't always make the smartest decisions, but that's the way to bet.
19: Yeah. I look at James Wiseman. James, I saw a list of free agents for the NBA upcoming board this offseason, and James Wiseman will be a free agent. He's still only 24 years old. And I saw James at the Peach Jam. I think it was in 19. It might have been 18. And I saw a player who could have become the next great American big man. And because lots of decisions were made, don't play your freshman year after they mess with you and suspend you and all that. Just get ready for the NBA. Then he gets hurt some. So he's almost never played, and he's accomplished basically very little at the NBA level, and he's going to be a free agent again. And you don't want to have that career. You want to have the career where you're playing and you're earning and you're winning and you're having fun, not what has happened to James Wiseman.
3: Yeah, that's why I was saying earlier with Kristen that sometimes your representatives or people around you will say, you got to get in there so you can get you get started quicker on getting to your second contract. Well, that sounds like the right financial move, but if your game's not ready, if you get to the second contract, it's not nearly as good as it, I think, will be for a guy like Lindenborg.
19: Oh, absolutely. The second contract only matters if you've had great success or retained your great promise through your early years. Now, that's where being 18 or 19 or 20 makes a difference. You haven't played that great yet, but you still have that promise, so maybe they give you a second deal. But if you go out there and you start producing immediately, like Trae Young did, for instance, when he left Oklahoma, then that second contract is massive. And I think that's what you want if you're Malachi. And you want to go out there and go out and succeed. And the only way for that to happen is to play another year. He's not going to go 20th in this draft and start to play right away and start to play regularly. It would be a process for him to get on the floor.
3: Yeah, I heard, I guess it was like Jasper's dad, Dennis Johnson, in an interview, I don't know, several months ago, and he was talking about, you know, his dad always said, you know, when it was a veteran high school coach, he said, you get better by playing in games. So, yeah. You know, if you have more chance to play in games you get coaches that are invested in their success is invested in getting you better as opposed to
19: exactly. Just,
3: it's a job for them to work you out. And if you don't show up, no big deal. Well, they'll push you to get there and do what you're supposed to do if the coach's success is greatly invested in what happens for you.
19: Oh, and if you're a top 10 pick, the front office will pressure the coach to play you because they want to succeed too, and they want to keep their jobs and continue to ascend. And so if you're the 20th or 25th pick or whatever it might be, it's a totally different deal. You're joining more experienced, more successful teams, and there's a value in that, but it's not monetary, and it's not statistical. So you have to be content with getting very few minutes or none at all, and trying to improve around the margins while that's going on. And you're already making less money at that stage of the draft than a lot of colleges are willing to pay. And I'm willing to bet that Kentucky will compensate Malachi at a pretty high level if he plays in 26-27.
3: Mike DeCourcy, thank you much.
19: Thanks, Tom.
3: It's the Leach Report. 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
3: 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It was this day in 1988 that Rex Chapman announced that he was leaving the University of Kentucky to head to the NBA, and he got picked in the top 10. So it was the right decision for him at the time. Happy birthday, Marion Haskins, former Kentucky basketball player from the 70s. And It was a happy heavenly birthday to former UK coach Guy Morris. That will do it for us. We'll see you tomorrow on the Leach Report, presented by Bobcat Enterprises.
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13: Shannon Gilday's murder trial began Tuesday with opening statements. He's accused of fatally shooting Jordan Morgan in her bed 4 years ago, the daughter of former lawmaker Wesley Morgan. Gilday's attorney said his client was out of his mind and was guided by voices as they tried to reach for the textbook definition of reason of insanity. Prosecutors shared the last words from Jordan, which were, "Please don't." The trial is expected to go until the end of the month, where Gilday could face the death penalty if convicted. Meantime, the suspect charged in a double fatal shooting has waived his right to a preliminary hearing. That's after Braylon Weaver waived his detention hearing rights last Monday. Weaver will remain in federal lockup until his trial date due to being ruled a threat to public safety. He's accused of robbing the Berea U.S. Bank and killing employees Brianna Edwards and Brian Switzer. Weaver could face the death penalty if fully convicted. A lawsuit has taken a Cynthiana nursing home to court over a patient needing his leg amputated. Lawrence Klein was admitted to Edgemont Healthcare last May with a scab smaller than a dime on his left heel, only for it to change for the worse in 2 months by becoming a pressure sore and having it eat at his heel. Klein's attorney Lee Coleman put it bluntly to WKYT.
14: If you want to get down to brass tacks, yeah, the nursing home was negligent, didn't provide the care he needed.
13: He added the amputation was necessary due to maggots infesting the leg, noting the facility's HVAC system was broken at the time. The nursing home is seeking to have the case dismissed, denying the claims. Drivers be aware, the Bledsoe Coal Belt line collapsed in Harlan County Tuesday, which shut down State Route 221 around mile marker 6.1. It's unknown when the road will reopen. Motorists are advised to seek alternative routes. I'm Lee Mowen.
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0: going. It is the KSR pre-show, Wednesday, May 13th. I'm Shannon the Dude, being joined by Billy Rutledge, and you can give us a call on the Clark's Puppet Shop phone line, 859-280-2287, 859-280-CATS. Beer Whiskey Thief call of the day, the Cointreau Auto Group text line, 502-265-6656. Supposed to be another great day out there. I heard, Billy, that we're supposed to get 90s at some point later on in the week. You ready for some 90s weather? I was outside yesterday, and it was 75, and it felt like it was 105. What's going on with you, man? You all right?
1: Yeah, I'm good. I'm a little uncomfortable this morning, not because it's 90 degrees in the studio, even though spring is already gone, it seems like. But I'm wearing joggers this morning, and I'm just out of my element, dude. I don't know. Do you have joggers? Do you wear joggers? It's like I'm wearing high-rise pants right now.
0: Define joggers. My ankles are we talking about sweatpants? Are we talking about like the tracksuit pants? I can't see which we got going on here.
1: Yeah, it's like sweatpants, but it's like narrowed at the bottom. It's like there's like a waistband around each ankle, and so it kind of like rises up a little bit. So I'm showing my ankle today. So it feels like I've just got high-rise pants on right now, dude.
0: It's all good, man. Nobody can see you. Like I'm looking at you through a computer screen. I can only see you from the waist up. So if you had never said anything, nobody's going to see you.
1: Well, yeah. I mean, that's part of the show is we're open, theater of the mind. I talk about my awkward conversations on the elevator and the joggers that I'm wearing, dude. But great to be with you. I see you've got your Louisville Bats hat on, still basking in the glory of your pitch.
0: Well, I pretty much after that first pitch feel like I'm part of the Louisville Bats at this point. Like they should just put me on the roster. You know, if the Reds finally, they snapped that losing streak, finally, I know. So, congratulations to the Reds.
1: Well, they lost 10-4 yesterday, but yeah, I think that.
0: Well, they're starting a new one, though. They're starting a new losing streak.
1: Okay.
0: What happened to the Reds? I thought they were in first place. 2 weeks ago, they were in first place. I looked at the standings yesterday. They're in last place.
1: They're in fifth.
0: You know, it's funny. I haven't heard a word from Matt Jones about the Reds in the past 2 weeks since they went on this big losing streak. So, it's funny how that works. I guess. Is he already finished with the Reds? Are we moving on to maybe next season?
1: Oh, 100%. Yeah. He was finished with them when they were still in first place that he just saw the writing on the wall.
0: Still didn't believe in them.
1: Speaking of the NL Central, I'm going to Chicago for my bachelor party in a couple months. Really next month, and we're going to a Cubs game.
0: Nice.
1: And that's kind of like a bucket list thing for me. I don't know about you and sporting events that are left that you haven't gone to, but going to Wrigley Field for a day game, like that's got to be cool, right?
0: Oh, yeah. Like that's one of those parks I've always wanted to go to. That one, also PNC Park in Pittsburgh, a lot of times is listed as like the best Major League Baseball park, Major League Baseball ballpark that's out there. So that one, Wrigley Field, I've been to Fenway, so I can check that one off. I've been to Yankee Stadium. I can check that one off. Wrigley
1: Field. How was Fenway? Is the Green Monster really that big?
0: Yes, it's massive.
1: That's cool.
0: And we got to hang out with Big Poppy for a few minutes, if you remember that. And that's also when Ryan's house burned down. So it was the best of times. It was the worst of times. Hanging out at Fenway Park.
1: It just burned Josiah's room.
0: It was on fire. I feel like that's close enough.
1: You know, the Giants Park has always interested me just because of the people in the kayaks trying to get the ball after a home run in right field. So. The Tropicana Field, add that to your list.
0: Oh, please. I think that's always like when they put out like the best and worst ballparks, Tropicana Field is usually at the very bottom. Like that place is barely holding up. Looks like the roof's falling apart.
1: You're watching baseball and in AC. So I mean, don't hate it too much.
0: But I don't know, man. I kind of like if I go to a baseball game, I kind of want to have the mark that I was there, you know, the sunburn.
1: Oh yeah.
0: I need to have the battle scars that shows that I was out in a baseball game for the last 3 hours. You know, if I come home and I was just in 73 degree air conditioning in a ballpark, I don't know that it has the same effect.
1: Oh, you need to earn it.
0: You need to go sit
1: in the Kansas City Royals game in the sun.
0: Dude, when I went to that Diamondbacks game last month, I felt like I was just going to like melt. It was so hot there. Like there's heat, then there's Arizona heat. And when that sun is on you, it's like, okay, I've got to move. I know we just paid a ridiculous amount of money to get these seats, but I've got to go sit on the other. So that's what I did. We went on the other side in the shade. Like, let's go sit over there. Let's see if we can sneak in.
1: Well, that's dog days of summer, right? And baseball is really the only sport going on in the summer besides the World Cup this year where people are spending thousands of dollars on tickets. So people are going to be sweating during those games too.
0: Speaking of the summer, I see that starting in June, all the way to the end of July. So for 2 months, Billy, that we're already running promos, that here in Louisville, we're going to shut down I-65. Now, if you're in Louisville or make a commute in Louisville, this is a big deal because I take I-65 every day to work. They're going to be shutting it down. My understanding is from when the Waterson Expressway and I-65 kind of meet, from that point forward, they are shutting it down going north.
1: So what's going on? Like
0: they're just doing
1: construction.
0: Yeah.
1: Right?
0: Yeah. So, I mean, I don't know if I should just go get a couch and plop it down in one of the studios and just sleep here. But I am not looking forward to that. So for 2 months, I'm just putting everybody on notice.

0: on Gene Snyder. Normally I go west. I guess I also have to go east and loop all the way around just to get to the radio station. So for the next 2 months, you're going to be putting up with a grumpy Shannon the Dude, because it's going to be hell just trying to get to work.
1: Man, if you were interested in Shannon the Dude's traffic reports before now, I mean, we're just going to get it every single first
0: every morning. I'm going to come
1: show in
0: here and I'm going to complain.
1: My God.
0: I'm going to use this show as my way to just vent my frustration.
1: And good timing with gas prices. Oh. I mean, just nothing like a little bit of a longer commute for you. But, you know, normally they just shut down one lane.
0: Mm-hmm.
1: Like they've had to shut down. They have to shut down the entire roadway for 2 months. I mean, this thing better be looking good by the time.
0: I mean, I expect I-65 to be paved with gold.
1: I know.
0: Like, yeah. Look like the streets of heaven when I get back on 65.
1: Exactly.
0: You're shutting it down. I mean, this is going to create such a mess. Because now, not only will you have the traffic that normally goes Gene Snyder east there, but also the people who normally go west will have to go east. So all, like, you know, if you think of traffic being split, where half goes one way, half goes the other, now all of that traffic is going to have to go in one direction, which is going to be an absolute nightmare. So, yeah, it may take me an hour and a half to get to work every morning.
1: Yeah, I don't know if the roads will ever not have construction on them, though. I mean, I went to Bowling Green. I went to West Kentucky for 4 years, and every year there was construction on. I may have been I-65 driving down from Louisville to down to Bowling Green.
0: Yeah.
1: So it's like, I don't know if you'll ever actually not see construction on roadways.
0: That's
1: nowadays,
0: the way,
1: dude,
0: I feel about Indiana. Anytime I've ever gone across the bridge to the state of Indiana, going back to my childhood, I remember there being nothing but cones. Cornfields and cones. Like, if you want to buy a stock in Indiana, buy a stock in corn and traffic cones, and you'd be a billionaire, because it feels like there's just nonstop construction constantly in Indiana.
1: But now, I heard Matt say once on KSR that 71 North, or maybe it was 71 South, from Louisville to Cincinnati is one of the most dangerous roads in the country.
0: Potholes just everywhere.
1: Everywhere.
0: Yes.
1: And shortly after he said that, I think some of the potholes did get cleared. But I've been on that road several times. It is bad. Like, it's not complete hyperbole to say that is one of the worst roads, because you hit a pothole going 75, 80 miles per hour, that thing can do some serious damage. Like, and you're pulled over on the side of the road after.
0: And if you drive one of those cars to where, like, you can't replace one tire, if you replace one, you've got to replace them all.
1: Mm-hmm.
0: That little pothole there can be a really expensive, a costly thing if you're not paying attention and hit a pothole. Next thing you know, you're replacing all your tires. So anyway, there's your traffic report from Shannon the Dude.
1: Thank you.
0: And Billy
1: Thank Arsene. You, traffic reporter.
0: Just had to get that off my chest. I had to vent a little bit, because I know that what's coming up in about 2 weeks, I'm not going to be happy about when they shut down I-65. So,
1: well, when Officer Don takes a vacation, I know you can check in with us and give us some traffic reports there.
0: Yes, absolutely. Matt Jones was venting about the price of a rug yesterday, Billy. And it is, man. I don't know. You know, you have a house that you rent. I'm telling you, man, when you get your own house, it is expensive. Everything costs $1,000. Everything. Bed frame, $1,000. Landscape, $1,000. That's just to remove what's there. Then you got to put in some rocks or mulch, $1,000. Then you got to, you know, anything you do when it comes to, like, moving into a new house, and people that are listening that own a house, you already know, it's a money pit, you know. So is renting. So I don't know. Like, it's either way, they got you, because everything is $1,000. Even when it comes to laying down a rug, you wouldn't think would be that expensive. But yeah, I'm with them. I understand. I feel his pain. I've got, like, a little area rug. Thing was like $500 for, like, an 8x10 rug, and I'm going, why in the world is a rug $1,000? But Billy, when you become a homeowner one day, you will know that stuff is not cheap when it comes to putting the stuff in your house. You get the house, then you got to fill up the house.
1: Well, you don't want to buy a used rug, right? Because a lot of times that could smell or have a little dirt or some other substance maybe in it that you don't want it. But I'm somebody that rents right now at a pretty cheap rate. I think we pay rent at like $1,300, and you could see that, look at the house next to us, and they would charge about $2,000. So, like, we feel like we're kind of locked in where we're at, but everybody says I'm making a dumb decision by renting. I'm not getting equity. You know, that money isn't going towards something that I can sell later. But I have the same argument that you have, Shannon, that if something were to break, if I was a homeowner, not only am I out $1,000 plus, you know, it's a huge headache, right?
0: Yeah.
1: I'm not that handy. So, like, I'm going to have to be calling somebody over there to fix it, maybe like Peanut.

0: come over and help me. I know he's a pretty handy guy with the landscaping and stuff like that. I'm going to need all the KSR callers to come over because I don't have that dog in me, dude. So, like, convince me that buying a house is better than actually renting right now. I mean, my generation just can't afford to buy houses like maybe generations in the past before.
1: Yeah. No, there is an argument there. But, you know, yeah, when you buy a house, things are going to break. And you got to either know somebody that knows how to fix it, or you got to call somebody. That gets expensive, too. You know,
0: so yeah. Well, right now sellers outnumber buyers by a lot.
1: Mm-hmm.
0: So, like, maybe hopefully we see that price goes down. It's a good time to buy. I've heard from Ryan Lemon.
1: We've been hearing that for years. I mean, no matter what time of the year it is, that.
0: So I don't know. Like, I feel like I'm in limbo. I have these huge life events coming up, and everybody's telling me to buy a house, and it's like that doesn't make a lot of sense to buy a house right now, dude.
1: Yeah.
0: So
1: you know what? You do you. You do you, buddy.
0: You bought a house that was in the family, though, right? Like,
1: I did.
0: That was like,
1: yeah.
0: Was it your grandma's house that
1: it
0: you
1: was.
0: Ended up buying?
1: And, yeah. It's a house that I grew up in.
0: I understand that. Like, you got the memories and stuff like that. But, you know, Matt's buying a house with a pool. And
1: he's got a butler.
0: Does he?
1: He's got a cleaning lady. He's got a designer. Like, I feel like when I go, if I ever go to Matt's house, there's going to be like, you know, like a security guard there checking my ID to make sure I'm supposed to be there.
0: But he doesn't have any furniture. Like, you don't, like, keep a table
1: desk. He was saying, like, you know, all of his stuff was from college. And I feel like if you're going to buy a nice new house, the last thing you want to do is bring in that nasty old couch you've been sleeping on since your college days 25 years ago. So I understand why he's doing it. But, yeah, it is not a cheap thing, especially when you got a designer who's probably not going to be picking out cheap things for you either. Oh, here's a $2,000 rug we'd like to put here.
0: Yeah, the couch I had in college is probably disintegrated at this point. Like, we left it on the side of the road. Hopefully, it found a new home. But that thing, that would not fit the aesthetic of a new house.
1: I wonder what the old QMF couch is up to these days. The QMF couch is legendary.
0: That's a couch that holds some stories.
1: If a couch could talk, it could write a New York Times best-selling book. Because that couch has seen some things. And it might still be in that old studio. I'm not sure. Like, I don't have any access to that building anymore. But I hope that whoever bought that building isn't going to just throw it away. I hope that it goes to a home. Maybe it's on Facebook Marketplace. Maybe we should look. 859-280-2287. Kind of a slow news day. We will talk about Will Stein's comments. He was on with Michael Bennett yesterday. Look at Michael Bennett.
0: Glad he's alive, doing good.
1: Michael Bennett, he still has a show, and he was the source of the best news that came out yesterday. We'll talk about some of Will Stein's comments. We'll talk about some of the NBA workouts for Moreno, for Mamsilovich, and some other stuff as well. We'll take your calls, 859-280-2287. 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
7: Slight chance of rain showers today. Otherwise, mainly clear skies. High temperatures reach up to 77. Winds out of the west, 10 to 20 miles per hour. Clear skies tonight, lows around 43. Bright sunshine expected tomorrow, highs around 70. Sunshine mixed with clouds at times. Friday, with daytime highs approaching 78. 86, chance of thunderstorms. Saturday, from the Wayne Weather Center, I'm meteorologist Paul Trombley. Currently, it's 62 degrees.
1: Welcome back. It is the KSR pre-show, 859-280-2287. Billy was just asking me during the break if I'd ever worn jellies like the dude in the Big Lebowski wore. And my answer is no, never. I mean, those are right up there with Crocs. Footwear that you would never catch me dead in. Crocs and jellies.
0: I've never even seen them outside the movie, though. Like, that just had to be another time. Like, it was...
1: I feel like they were kind of still a thing in the 80s. Like, I think my sister may have had some, but no, me, never.
0: Well, it made me think about it because you posted a video of the dude this morning with all the rug talk going on. But yeah. Did you see the photo I posted this morning at Billy R. Sports of how disappointed you look at me in that photo? Like,
1: yeah. Well, I mean, that's the look I really give you every time I see you. I'm kind of giving you that look right now. It's the RBF, right?
0: You need to turn that frown upside down.
1: Well, dude. You know, you hear that commercial that we run all the time. Every day that says, who have you disappointed today?
0: Oh, it hits me like a ton of bricks every time I hear it.
1: That's the look right there. When they ask you, who have you disappointed today? I think that's the answer. You're looking right back at them.
0: Well, I mean, I must have brought up a trivia question or something. That's the only time I can imagine Shannon being that mad at me for saying something.
1: All right, let's talk a little Kentucky football. Will Stein was on with Michael Bennett yesterday, and he says that not only does he want to keep the Louisville series going, but he wants to move it back to the beginning of the season where he says, in his opinion, where it belongs. Billy, I want to get your take on that. I mean, first of all, I love that we're keeping the Louisville game. I think you've got to keep that game. You've got to protect that game at all costs. But, you know, we used to play this game at the beginning of the season, and really for radio it was good, for talk radio, because we had the entire summer to sort of hype it up. But for me, look, as long as we're playing the game, I'm okay with it. But if I had my druthers, I would rather have that at the end of the year. I mean, just because the simple fact that you have at the end of the year. Because we've seen in years past where Kentucky has a chance either to get to a good bowl game or even spoil Louisville's season. And there's no sweeter way to end the season than to spoil your biggest rival's season. I mean, if you look back at, was it 2016 when Lamar fumbled?
0: Yeah.
1: I mean, if that game, you know, when Kentucky won that game, it essentially cost Louisville a New Year's Six bowl game that year. If that game is played at the beginning of the year, I don't think that it holds that same weight as it does at the end of the year. It just feels like the stakes are higher when you're at the end of the season and at least one of the teams is playing for something. Now, if both teams have losing records, does it really matter? No. But more often than not, it feels like that there's something on the line, whether it be Kentucky or Louisville, playing to get into a big time bowl game or whatever it may be. And I like that game being at the end. What's your preference? If you could say, all right, Billy's got the magic wand. He can say Louisville plays at the beginning of the season. He can play Louisville at the end of the season. Which one are you going with?
0: I'm definitely going at the beginning of the season.
1: Oh, okay.
0: And I disagree with you here a little bit because I understand what you're saying. Like when the stakes are high and like you need one more win to go to a bowl game and you can prevent your rival from getting that, I think that's a cool moment, right? But like the last two games versus Louisville have not been close. Like they've blown out Kentucky. And it feels like that game at the end of the year sometimes can be meaningless, right? Like while it could be some very high stakes for one or both teams, It could also mean almost nothing besides pride. When you make it the first game of the year, you not only get that sports radio aspect, not only sports radio, but all the fans in this state get to talk about it leading up to that game. But it's also can be a launching point for a good season. And you really don't know much about the other team either.
1: Yeah.
0: Right? Like the last 2 years, you kind of knew what Louisville was going to do, who you needed to stop. In the past, it was like, who do they have? Like, you really don't know a lot about any of the teams. So I think there is kind of a randomness element to it that I like it being in the beginning of the year. But I don't know if we'll see it back at the beginning of the year. I think it may have been Tom Leach this morning talked about rivalry week that the SEC has really brought together at the end of the year.
1: Yeah.
0: And with Tennessee playing Vanderbilt, I don't know if Kentucky has a rival to play that week if it's not Louisville. So we'll see that change.
1: Yeah, like I said, as long as they keep the game, I don't care if you play it in the middle. You know, I'm just telling you, like, I would rather have it at the end. You know, if you play it at the beginning of the year, you're either going to start off with a great win over your biggest rival, or you're going to start off 0-1 with a sour taste in your mouth from the very beginning.
0: And then it's like two possibilities.
1: Yeah,
0: right.
1: Exactly. So it's like, where do we go from here? Versus, okay, we can win this game and make a bowl game, or we can ruin their season.
0: But great to hear the coach at Kentucky want to keep that series. I felt like Mark Stoops was really on the fence about it, was a big proponent of 8 conference games. And when the conference goes to 9 and they're also talking about doing a game with a Big Ten team, it's really like, does Mark really want to keep that game on the roster? Will grew up a Kentucky fan, so I think he gets it, right? Yeah. And so that's another aspect of him understanding the fan base, just kind of like Mark Pope's trying to do right now.
1: He also said the amount of NIL money is increasing, just like we've heard in basketball. You know, $22 million was the amount of money that we heard allegedly that Kentucky basketball spent on their roster last year. Now we're hearing there's 15 teams that are $20 million or more that they're spending. Will Stein was saying in football, that number was around $35 million. Now we're talking about rosters that are around $50 million. Billy, I mean, has there ever been a better time to be a college athlete? I'm just saying, if I had, you know, if I'm in high school, I'm doing everything I can to be either good at football or basketball, because you can make some major, major money with these roster numbers just, I mean, just ballooning at this point from $35 million to $50 million. He feels like a lot of teams are now paying that much just to build their roster.
0: That's insane.
1: Yeah.
0: And I don't envy these coaches. You know, we could talk about college basketball where Dusty May was back on the recruiting trail a day after winning the national championship. But Nick Saban has been talking like that for years before he retired, right?
1: Yeah.
0: I mean, that's the cost of excellence. And now you have your fifth string cornerback saying he deserves $1 million, and you just can't budget for your fifth string quarterback to make that much money, right?
1: Yeah.
0: So
1: and
0: they
1: don't
0: have
1: really
0: to
1: have
0: go
1: the leverage at that point either.
0: Right. Well, they go and make that kind of money as a starter at maybe a mid-major school. So while it changes the talent level and the depth of each team, you're still having to shell out millions of dollars for backup players, too. I mean, I just don't know how any other way to do it. But what I will tell you is it makes it even more despicable when you have an offensive lineman at the concession stand during the last game of the season. It's like when you're getting paid that much money, there really should be none of that nonsense, right?
1: Yeah.
0: But, I mean, that's maybe it's foolish to think that there's none of that would ever exist, but you just can't deal with that in today's day and age.
1: Well, that's a locker room culture issue. That's a disciplinary thing, or a lack of discipline, and that's a completely separate.
0: Well, we're paying you, so you better shape up. Like, there is no, room for any of your attitude.
1: Absolutely. Yeah.
0: See?
1: Yeah. If you're going to, you know, get paid like a professional, you have to act like a professional.
0: There it is. That's
1: you go. See, I'm getting serious. I'm getting serious like you were when Kentucky baseball was canceling that game with Northern Kentucky. You got really, really serious about that.
0: Matt was taken aback. He had to say something about that.
1: Hey, let me tell you, the NBA playoffs, you know they're here, and you can bet on it. 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
8: and welcome to the Midweek Kentucky. I'm Scott Fitzgerald. Plenty of sports to talk about. Let's jump into it with the NFL starting us off with the Bengals headed to Spain this fall. That's part of the NFL's international series. Cincinnati will take on the Atlanta Falcons November 8th. That in Madrid, marking the franchise's first game in Spain and third international appearance overall. The matchup will air on the NFL Network. To the NBA playoffs yesterday.
9: Anthony Edwards back to Shannon Jr. in the left corner. Shot clock at 9. He'll pull up for 3. He's blocked. Wembanyama blocked it on the closeout. Spurs with the ball.
8: The San Antonio Spurs are now one win away from the first trip to the Western Conference Finals since 2017. Wemby, or Victor Wembanyama, and the Spurs cruising to a 126-97 win over the T-Wolves. The big man finished with 27 points and 17 rebounds. They'll take their 3-2 series lead back to Minneapolis. Playoff action continuing tonight as the Pistons and Cavs will go at it in Game 5. And it was a perfect night for baseball along the banks of the Ohio last night, and a perfect night for this guy.
10: And Lyle cranks one to deep right. He's done it again. Dalen Lyle, his second home run of the night. This one a 3-run bomb. And the Louisville boy comes back home and makes good. 7-2 Washington.
8: Former Trinity standout Dalen Lyle, who originally committed to play for Coach Dan McDonald at Louisville but opted instead to turn pro, made the most of his trip home, knocking out 2 home runs with the family on hand as the Nats beat the Reds 10-4. The Reds have lost 9 of their last 11. They'll try to bounce back tonight with Nick Lodolo getting the nod against Washington's Jake Irvin. Finally, in horse racing, the Preakness, of course, set for a temporary move to Laurel Park, and the shift from Pimlico has riders already adjusting to the different layout of the 1 3/16-mile race. Jockeys like Yed Sid Hazelwood say the larger, more open configuration actually suits them well. Well, there's note the shorter run in the first turn could change early race positioning. Have a great Wednesday, Kentucky. I'm Scott Fitzgerald.
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0: Welcome back to the KSR pre-show. Shannon the Dude and Billy Rutledge, 859-280-2287. Playing some Journey right here, Billy, because it was just announced yesterday that Journey will be coming to Louisville as a part of their farewell tour. And, you know, they just played their farewell tour in Lexington a couple of months ago. So if you, you know, if you're wanting to go to that show in Lexington at Rupp Arena, you're like, oh man, I missed it. And you thought, I'll never get to see Journey ever again. Not so fast, my friend, as Lee Corso would say, because now you get a chance to see them October 22nd, KFC Yum Center. I'll have free tickets to give away this afternoon on 95.7 QMF. So be listening if you want some free tickets to that. Billy, were you ever a Journey fan at all?
16: You know, in high school, they played Don't Stop Believing
0: every day, it felt like, every school dance and everything. So I liked the band because of that song.
1: Yeah.
0: I took the fiance to see Journey back when I first started with iHeartRadio, maybe like 2017, 2018, when they were in Louisville.
1: Mm-hmm.
0: And it was cool because it was one of those first moments I got tickets, right? And, it, you know, to be able to get tickets from the radio station, I was a bigwig. And then we liked the opening act better than Journey. I mean, the guy wasn't a bad singer, like Arnell, Filipino, but we liked the opening act better. And that was Def Leppard. So, I mean, we had a better time at that.
1: Okay. So, yeah, Def Leppard and Journey. So Def Leppard was better than Journey. I've seen both of them. I mean, look, the guy sounds almost identical to Steve Perry.
0: Yeah.
1: I mean, you could close your eyes and pretend it's him, and it sounds just like Steve Perry. Till you look up on stage and it's not Steve Perry. But
0: it doesn't look like Steve Perry.
1: No, but he sounds just like him. I mean,
0: he does.
1: Yeah. So anyway, if you're interested in that, October
0: 26th. Still good. Like, they were still great, very good. It was just we were headbanging to Def Leppard a little bit.
1: Yeah.
0: Dude, you understand.
1: Yeah, it's a little more of a rocking show with Def Leppard. Alice Blue Gown does not cover Journey. I not because we can't play it, just because I cannot sing that high of a pitch.
0: Oh,
1: so we do not cover that, but we will be playing coming up on Friday night at Tin Roof in St. Matthews on Shelbyville Road starting at 8 o'clock if anybody wants to come see us. That's this Friday night. All right, so we'll get to the phones in just a minute. Before we do, there's a little bit of a report coming from the NBA workouts with one player that Kentucky is hoping to maybe have a chance of getting, and that is the Iowa State player, Momcilovic. Mm-hmm. And he, according to the reports coming from the workouts, is showcasing some great shooting skills. We know that he's a good shooter, but the athleticism is lacking a little bit. That's the reports coming in, and they ranked all these players based on like agility workouts and everything. Also, Moreno's results haven't been all that great either. So, I mean, that makes me think that Moreno will be back at Kentucky, just looking at some of these reports that are coming in and where he's ranking on agility and his vertical and, you know, a lot of these different tests that they're doing. He's ranking in like the top 70, but not any higher than that. Like, you know, 63, 64 on a lot of these. Shooting off the dribble, three-point shooting, shuttle run, vertical leap, all these things that they test. He's not exactly lighting it up at the workout. So I think there's a good chance Moreno is back. What do you think?
0: Well, let's throw away the numbers to the side in the NBA Combine for a second. Did you ever look at Moreno this year and think he was an NBA-level talent?
1: No. I think he has great potential. I think he showed, at times, you know, NBA talent, but not on a consistent basis, no.
0: I completely agree. He was a great surprise, really played some important minutes for Kentucky. I hope to see him progress and take that step forward this next year, but not once last year did I think he was a first-round pick or somebody that I was afraid Kentucky would lose to the draft. So while it is agent season right now and they're trying to give him a first-round mock, I think he's more on the second round, and that's great news for Kentucky. But Momcilovic is a guy that beat Kentucky in the NCAA tournament.
1: Mm-hmm.
0: And I think is pivotal for Kentucky if they want to have more shooters on the roster. Like, you know, I like Zoom Diallo and Wilkins, but those guys did not shoot at a high clip last year. Cam Williams is really the only guy that's a shooter on the roster this next year. I mean, Trent Noah is, but I don't know about the playing time he's going to get this next year. So I just don't know where the shooting's going to come from unless somebody really develops on the roster. So if Kentucky were to bring in a Momcilovic, a guy that shot 48% from three last year, averaged almost 17 points a game, I think that would go a long way for us this offseason in Kentucky trying to work somebody into that role instead of having somebody like him just come in and be that guy. You know what I mean?
1: Are you putting him at the four and playing him with Moreno out there? I mean, I don't think Moreno wants to come back and sit on the bench.
0: No. I think Moreno's your five if he comes back. I think he's a huge piece. Like, I think the offense almost revolves around him. Maybe not the offense, but maybe the defense and really a lot of it.
1: I think you can play both of them because, as you just said there, Momcilovic is a shooter. You know, he's a four, but he's a guy that can shoot the three. I think that it would work to where you could play both of those guys and, you know, you wouldn't have an issue with two big men out there who can't shoot as we've had in the past.
0: Right, and then who do you have, like McBride coming in that could possibly play the four spot as well? So, I mean, I would like to find a stretch four like Momcilovic. I mean, that's a guy that you have a little bit of extra money to pay because you didn't get Tyron Stokes, right? Like, so maybe you can put that money into somebody like him. who is also being projected as kind of like a second round guy right now. So, I mean, important couple weeks here for Kentucky, right, to kind of maybe put a bow on this roster. And maybe you go from not as optimistic to very optimistic if you can bring both those guys in.
1: Yeah, like, you know, having Mo Diabate and Brandon Garrison out there last year, you're not going to get a whole lot of shooting out of those two guys.
0: No, and you had superheroes in Otega Owe and Denzel Aberdeen the second half of the year that you're going to have to try to replace that production somewhere.
1: Yeah, you're going to have to lean heavily on those. Yeah, if you don't get Momcilovic and some good shooters, you're going to be leaning heavily on the two guards as you did last season. And look, I'm going to have to see it to believe it before I believe that Zoom Diallo and Wilkins, you know, transfers from Washington and Furman are going to be better than what we just had with Aberdeen and Owe. Because Owe, you could write him down for 15 points every single night. You know, he could have a bad night and still get you 15.
0: Had to score 35 versus Santa Clara to win that game, right?
1: Yep. All right, 859-280-2287. Rob is on the line. Good morning, Rob. What's up?
16: Hey, what's going on, fellas? Hey, just two comments. First of all, I prefer the game at the beginning of the season for this main reason. Both teams, year in and year out, have comparable rosters. But we don't have comparable schedules. And we have to go through the meat grinder of the SEC playing Alabama and LSU while they're facing North Carolina and Wake Forest. I think it puts us at a competitive disadvantage at the end of the year just based on injury. At the beginning of the year, both teams are fully loaded. Second thing, if we do have to play a Big Ten team, I mean, I like playing Louisville, but we got to do what's best for the program. It wouldn't break my heart to drop the game. I mean, what, are we going to play 11 top, you know, games
1: Will Stein has already made it. He's made it clear, though, he doesn't have any interest at all in dropping that game. So we could talk about who we'd like to play, but he's just not going to drop it.
17: Yeah. Well, and I respect that competitive drive with Will Stein. I absolutely do. And I think the coach has a lot to say about that. But what's he supposed to say?
1: Well, he could say what Stoops has said, basically. kind of seemed like he was indifferent.
0: Kind of waffle on it.
1: Kind of waffle
0: like,
1: one way or the other.
0: It's important to get to six wins every year.
1: Say what you want about Will Stein. There's one thing. He has taken this mentality of he is not scared of anyone. And, Rob, I appreciate the call. Thanks for listening.
0: Thank you, Rob. Yep.
1: He is not scared of anyone. It doesn't matter who it is. He doesn't matter if he has to play a 12 SEC team schedule. It doesn't matter to him. Now, I could take what Rob was saying and also flip that around, talking about, okay, yeah, we have to go through and play a gauntlet of tough teams in the SEC. We're at a disadvantage at the end. I could also say, well, if you stay healthy, you've already seen some of the best teams in college football play in the SEC. And now you get to Louisville, you're battle tested. You feel like you're seasoned. Exactly. So, yeah, you can make the argument that maybe there's a chance you get to the last game and you're injured. But you know what? They play football too. So maybe they are as well.
0: Yeah, injuries was an interesting thought by Rob, but I would also bring in motivation levels of the guys. The first game of the year, everybody wants to start off on the right foot. It's a blank slate, 0-0. Let's see what both teams have. And it can vary very differently at the end of the year, right? One team may be trying to get a bowl game. One team could have only 3 or 4 wins and could be completely checked out with guys at the concession stand again. Mm-hmm. So, like, I mean, that's just like, that's something that's eradicated if it's the first game of the year, that variable of maybe some team, it really isn't in it at the end of the year. But injuries is another factor. But I agree with you, dude. I mean, you've been through Alabama, LSU. You could be ready to go more so at the end of the year than you are at the beginning.
1: Yeah. All right. 859-280-2287. We'll take a break here. I've still got some things I want to talk about. There was a list on Reddit of jobs that seem fun but are mentally or physically exhausting. Want to run through some of those with you and see if you agree with these.
0: Radio host.
1: Also, yeah, no doubt, right? There's the 600-mile yard sale that we were talking about on KSR. I want to see if you get any interest in going to that. And the UFL is doing something very interesting that I think the NFL should maybe adopt this. We'll talk about it and more coming up next here on the KSR Pre-Show.
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2: 592-802-2287 if you want to get in on this last segment. I'm reminded around this time every year, Billy, that there is a 690-mile-long yard sale that goes on, the 127-yard sale, known as the world's longest yard sale. It goes from Addison, Michigan to Gadsden, Alabama. Are you a yard sale guy? Do you go out to yard sales if there's one in your neighborhood? What are your feelings on yard sales? Because if there's one, I'll tell you, for me, if it's in my neighborhood, I might go snooping around and see what you got. Like, I just want to see what my neighbor's got going on over here. Like, what kind of stuff you got in your closet over there, you know?
1: Yeah, for sure. Yeah. I've found quite a few golf clubs going through some yard sales. You know, a lot of people don't know what they have when it comes to yard sales, right? That's what you're looking for, is somebody putting a retro game out there that's, you know, buyable for $10. You can sell it for $150.
2: Mickey Mantle rookie card.
0: Yeah. Trading cards, video games, golf clubs. I mean, it's like Storage Wars. You're out there trying to find something, which I love. But, you know, that's I didn't realize it was that long from Michigan to Alabama. The problem is I just don't get up early enough to get the good stuff.
1: Dude, if you're not out by like 6 a.m., it's already been picked over. Like the people that are serious yard sellers. And I feel like that is now like it's that age group is getting older and older because younger people now have discovered Facebook Marketplace. Exactly. Yeah. It was like a yard sale on, you know, there was Craigslist before. Now there's Facebook Marketplace. Really no need to do a yard sale. But I remember like when I was a kid, I'd go to my grandparents every summer. And for 2 days, we would have this massive yard sale. And it was like a thing. It was kind of fun, you know, mm-hmm. and people would go up to you and they would try to bargain you down. Like, I see you got $20 on that sewing machine. Would you take 14? Now you're in a dilemma. Like, do I take 14 for this old sewing machine or do I hold steady? I remember I had a bike as a kid and I thought, you know what? I don't really ride the bike anymore. I'm going to sell it. And somebody tried to come up and bargain me down. I'm going, nope. Didn't sell it. Still got. I think I've.
0: Oh, you still got.
1: I might still have that bike to this day. I'm not sure.
0: But took that money. It's been sitting there collecting dust.
1: Yeah. But if you're a yard
0: bring
1: seller,
0: cash too. If I could give any advice to the younger generation going yard sailing, you know, you try to pay with your Apple Pay. It ain't gonna work at the yard sale. You need to have cash. So
1: I thought of you and I and everybody else in radio when I saw this Reddit thread. Jobs that seem like they're a lot of fun, but they're mentally or physically exhausting. Now, I wouldn't say this is physically exhausting, but doing radio all day, every day can be mentally it's mentally exhausting when you're on the radio all morning, all day, and you got this time to fill. There's no script here. We're not reading off a teleprompter. It's going to come off the top of your head, and you got to fill that time whether there's things going on or not. And so here's a list, the top five, they say, things that are, in theory, seem like they would be a fun job, but are actually physically or mentally exhausting.
0: Well, let me talk about radio for a second, because we have an hour. Nick Coffey would do 3 hours by himself on 790 for years in the afternoons. And I just didn't know how he did it. Like, he had to talk to himself. You have to bring topics that are interesting and different every single day.
1: Yeah.
0: And our listeners know that gets a little tough in the summer months, right? We got to divulge into some other stuff. So not physically exhausting by any means, but yes, mentally.
1: Yeah. I mean, and you and I are just talking to an audience that we can't see. That's another a podcast is one thing. Podcast, you can record it. If you screw up, you can go back. You can edit it. If you run out of things to say, you can just end the podcast. You and I, we've got a time that we have to fill regardless every single day. There was an article that Matt was reading to me a couple weeks ago that articulated exactly what radio is. And I'd have to go back and find it, but it was like the most accurate reading of what it is to work in radio that I've ever heard before. Okay. Like, you got to have interesting topics, but you got to be able to stop that thought on a dime because, you know, you got the hard breaks that you got to hit and you got to be out at the exact same time. It's like you got to time everything out just perfectly and somehow have all these things going on, knowing what to say next, you know, before you don't have it written down in front of you. You got to know what's coming up next. So it is one of those jobs that's definitely mentally exhausting at the end of the day. But here's the list. Number five, they say an architect. Architect. You think that's fun? But they say that they're often portrayed as creative and prestigious jobs, but they spend significant times managing client expectations, dealing with construction delays, coordinate with contractors. The job requires long hours and problem solving under pressure. Number four, a veterinarian working with animals. They say it can be enjoyable. Also involves cleaning cages, handling aggressive animals, managing difficult customers. The combination of physical labor and customer service makes the job more exhausting than it appears. Number three, touring musicians. How many times have you ever said, hey, I'd love to be a rock star? But they say a touring musician often endures long hours on the road, heavy equipment handling, if you don't have a roadie, irregular sleep, time away from family, performing nightly shows that may seem glamorous, but the lifestyle is physically and emotionally draining. Number two, a video game tester. Sounds like a fun job, right?
0: Oh, please. Yeah.
1: But they say testing video games. You don't agree with this one. Testing video games may sound like playing for a living, but it actually involves repetitive tasks, playing the same levels repeatedly to find bugs, long hours in front of a screen, and the work can be monotonous and mentally draining despite the fun appearance. And then number one is EMT, emergency medical technician.
0: Okay.
1: It says while saving lives can be rewarding, EMTs face high pressure situations, long shifts, physically demanding tasks like lifting patients and operating emergency equipment. So there you go. There's your top five jobs that, you know, if you're thinking about what am I going to do for a career, those jobs seem like fun. You got to also think about the other side of it, which is.
0: Yeah, but video game testing in the same breath as EMT, as physically and mentally exhausting.
1: So you wouldn't put video game tester up on the list.
0: Oh, give me a break. Oh, I'm sorry. My ice cream's too sweet. People are probably saying, ice cream.
1: People are probably saying that about us sitting here right now talking.
0: With the radio show.
1: All right. I want to ask you about this, Billy. You know, the UFL, which is where the new football team here in Louisville, the Louisville Kings, play. In the UFL, they are now interviewing referees on questionable calls. But not only are they interviewing referees, Billy, they're doing it during the middle of the game. Now, I haven't actually sat down and watched a UFL game on TV because I don't even know where I would find it. But I saw some clips of a referee being interviewed during a game, and this referee could not look or sound more irritated than this guy being interviewed. Like, the game is going on, and there's a sideline reporter over here going, hey, that was a questionable call. What did you see there? And the referee is giving his explanation of why he made the call that he made. So I ask you, Billy, would you like to see that rule adopted in the NFL or maybe in college football? For me, while you think about it,
0: I
1: would be good with them having to come in and do like a post-game press conference like the players and coaches do. You know, if you can expect an 18-year-old college kid to go out there and play a game, make a mistake, then have to answer tough questions from the media, why do we treat referees like they're God, like they can't be touched? So I'm not saying they necessarily should have to be interviewed during the game, although we do interview coaches during a game. Would you like to see the NFL do the same?
0: No, I do not want to interview refs until after the game is over.
1: But after the game, you're good with.
0: Yeah, after the game, I'm completely fine, kind of like your take. I would like to hear their thoughts on some controversial calls after the game, but during the game, just let them focus. Let them do their job. I would like to get rid of coaches' interviews during the games. I mean, I you know, even for like a basketball game, I don't think we're getting much out of these guys who are just kind of looking over their shoulder because they want to get back to their team or to the game.
1: Into halftime, but like during the game, I'm kind of with you on that.
0: Yeah, like at the end of each quarter during the NBA, like they'll interview a coach or something. So I get what the UFL is doing, trying to be innovative and bring these different things, but I do not want to see that adopted.
1: During the game, it kind of feels low budget. Like it's a backyard football game or something. But
0: you get one question, maybe two.
1: Should be interesting to see if the NFL adopts any form of this. Hey, promo code KSR on DraftKings. 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For Billy Rutledge, I'm Shannon the Dude. KSR is coming up next. Thanks for listening.
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7: Slight chance of rain showers today. Otherwise, mainly clear skies. High temperatures reach up to 77. Winds out of the west, 10 to 20 miles per hour. Clear skies tonight, lows around 43. Bright sunshine expected tomorrow, highs around 70. Sunshine mixed with clouds at times Friday, with daytime highs approaching 78. 86, chance of thunderstorms Saturday. From the Wayne Weather Center, I'm meteorologist Paul Trombley. Currently, it's 66 degrees.
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10: A controversial new regulation regarding Kentucky optometrists is moving forward despite pushback from medical professionals.
11: Lawmakers are allowing a controversial new Kentucky Optometry Board regulation to move forward. The board eliminated a substitute Canadian exam, but is still allowing an alternative to the third part of the U.S. exam for at least 21 optometrists. Several doctors testified against the rule on Tuesday, citing instances of poor vision care given to children by wavered optometrists. The Kentucky Academy of Eye Physicians and Surgeons called the decision a dangerous one for the public. I'm Travis Laird.
12: Meantime, a nursing home in the Commonwealth is being sued by a former patient. Here's Lee Mowen.
13: A lawsuit is taking a Cynthiana nursing home to court over a patient needing his leg amputated. Lawrence Klein was admitted to Edgemont Healthcare last May with a scab smaller than a dime on his left heel, only for it to change for the worse by becoming a pressure sore and having it eat at his heel 2 months later. Klein's attorney Lee Coleman put it bluntly to WKYT.
14: If you want to get down to brass tacks, yeah, the nursing home was negligent, didn't provide the care he needed.
13: He added the amputation was necessary due to maggots infesting the leg, noting the facility's HVAC system was broken at the time. The nursing home is seeking to have the case dismissed, denying those claims. I'm Lee Mowen.
12: And in the meantime, six people have been indicted on human trafficking and organized crime charges following a wide-ranging investigation across multiple Kentucky counties. The Commonwealth's Attorney's Office announced the Jefferson County Grand Jury handed down the felony indictments Monday, where the allegations target individuals and agencies involved with criminal syndication. And several defendants face additional charges for evidence tampering. Arraignments are scheduled for next Monday in circuit court. I'm Brady Hopkins.
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20: Welcome, everyone. It is Kentucky Sports Radio, Wednesday, May the 13th. I'm Matt Jones here at the KS Bar and Grill, where it is Wings Day. You can come out, have dollar wings, beer, burgers, rub Mario's face. It's all here. You don't have to do that. The Clark's Pump and Shop phone lines, 859-280-2287. A-Vision Auto Glass text machine is 772-774-5254. And this edition sponsored by the T.J. Smith Law Office. If you call T.J., he'll make them pay. Drew Franklin, yesterday I debuted a new character, Polite Matt. Mm-hmm. Seemed to go fairly well. It's an Ask Anything Wednesday. I'm going to try to continue it for one more day.
16: Wow. Pushing it to the limits here.
20: Well, it worked yesterday. Now, I'm not going to promise. This is probably the last day. And we might even go next week, Shannon, and have a day of, like, snappy Matt to balance it off.
1: Extra snappy.
20: But, you know, it went well. I had a good day yesterday. We had some good calls. Everything was good. So we'll do day two of Polite Matt today.
16: Looking forward to that. I got a great response yesterday. High approval rating for Polite Matt.
20: Yeah, I actually thought yesterday was a really fun show. I went back and as I was driving around, listened to parts of it, and I was like, that was a really fun show. So we'll do it again here today, 859-280-2287. So, Drew, there's not a ton of sports today. Like, there's not a whole lot of sports news, UK news. I still think the basketball playoffs are kind of boring right now. So there's a lot of sort of non-sports topics today. So this is one of those, if you're a stick-to-sports person, I don't think any of them are really political, so you don't have to turn it off if you can't handle that. But I think otherwise it's going to be kind of a little bit looser than most days. This is kind of like old Matt and Drew just doing a podcast.
16: Well, you know, I prefer those days. I mean, I enjoy the sports, but I also love to get off topic with the randomness.
20: Well, we have some housekeeping to start with, and the first part of it, it isn't the best, but I talked yesterday with Ryan's girlfriend and we and then she talked to Ryan, and so it gives me no joy to say this, but I do. He wanted folks to know. So earlier this week on Monday, Ryan had a medical procedure. He does not want to get into what it was, and I will respect that, but it's, you know, of some significance, and he's going to be out for a little while. We don't know how long, at least through Memorial Day, could be longer than that. I want to respect his privacy on it, and he is, as much as he's a goofball on this show, he can be a private person on things, and so we want to do that. What I would like to say to the audience is, you know, we all love Ryan. I mean, you all, you know, the three of us, you know, he's like our brother. And to those of you listening, it's very, I know you feel that way even if you don't know him. So I hope everyone will just today or tonight just say a prayer for him. And he's going to get through this, but it is significant. So, so he will be out for a little while, and he wants us, he gave the message for everybody to have fun and not, and I would suggest to you in your own way, you know, pray for him, think about him, don't reach out. Okay, that's not, he doesn't really like that, honestly. He wanted folks to know. And so I just wanted to put that out there. Drew and Shannon, Billy and Mario and I are going to keep going through this, but just wanted the audience to know that.
16: Yeah, we're thinking of Ryan and wishing the best for him, and we'll hold it down while he's off as long as he needs there.
20: Yeah, so it'll at least be through, like I said, at least be through Memorial Day, maybe a little bit longer than that. But he's doing okay, so that's good. But that's why he's been out, and, you know, those of you who've listened may have wondered, well, what? He didn't really say what he was doing. That's the reason. So that's number one. Now, number two. A week from Friday, I'm going to be out just for a day, and I was trying to figure out what to do, you know, how to make a show. And Billy is always like, I want to host a show, right? I want to host a show, and I've let him do it maybe once or twice. Mm-hmm. So I'm giving him the reins of a show.
16: Okay, I like it.
20: Now, I'm giving him the reins to, like, you know, he's in charge of it. So it's going to be good or bad on him. Plus, it's the day before Memorial Day weekend. So if it doesn't work out, we'll just, you know, Shannon, throw him in the lake or something.
1: That's right.
20: That weekend,
1: yeah, you got
20: right?
1: a three-day weekend ahead.
20: You so got like a three-day happy. Weekend. Yeah. Everybody can forget about it, yep. And we can dunk Billy's head in the water. He has selected as his co-host for the day Nick Roush.
16: Okay. Everybody likes Nick Roush.
20: Him, what did you call him? Not everybody.
16: Yeah, everybody loves Nick Roush.
20: You called him Big Click Nick.
16: Yeah. He knows how to get a good headline going on the website.
20: Well, the problem is with the two of them, they're both, you know, you heard Billy yelling about the baseball game yesterday.
16: They're very takey.
20: They are very takey. And I've said to both of them, I want to preemptively tell you to turn it down a notch.
1: Is Nick going to come on here and predict that Kentucky's going to beat Alabama?
20: I don't know what Nick's going to do, but he's going to – I preemptively told the two of them, whatever you think you're going to do, turn it down one notch.
16: They're our closest thing to Stephen A. Smith and Skip Bayless.
20: Yes.
16: Like, having just strong opinions.
20: But without the celebrity, without the built-in, just
16: the arguing and the hot takes.
20: So what I want to say is I want everybody to listen. Billy's excited about it. This is

0: be able to listen. I'll be traveling intentionally. I intentionally scheduled it during the show. But everybody, just feel free next week. Give them support, but also tell them calm down.
1: I'm excited about it because now my Memorial Day weekend got longer because I'm not going to be on letting them have it. So maybe I'll also step away as far as possible in case it crashes and burns.
0: Yeah, exactly. I want to have nothing to do with it if it does.
1: That weekend is a big one, though, because a lot of people will save the podcast for them. They're out on the boat or on the grill
0: That's
1: with
0: right.
1: the family.
0: Billy,
1: so it's a holiday show for them.
0: Billy,
1: it's a big
0: and
1: one.
0: Big Click Nick on the radio with them. Right? So on the lake. So just keep that in mind. That'll be a week from Friday. Now, this Friday, you and I and Mario, I've decided, you know, was it last summer that we just went to people's houses? Mm-hmm. Or was that too? I really enjoyed that. You remember we went to the folks who lived here and they had all that, such the good food spread and yep. stuff in their house. Then we went to the guy who had all the video games.
1: I left my Yeti at that backyard zoo that had a zebra. It's still at their house.
0: We went to the
1: enjoy that.
0: Went to the backyard zoo. That mm-hmm. was fun. So I want to do a little bit of that this summer. So this Friday, you and I and Mario are going somewhere in this city.
1: Okay.
0: Even if we end up just sitting out on the street.
1: I love it.
0: I don't know where we're going to go. I'm still trying to decide. But if you have suggestions, 772-774-5255. We can't go to a business. They don't like when we do that because they try to sell that to people. Mm-hmm. So we can't go sit at a business.
1: It's not fair to the ones that pay.
0: And you know, so if you have a suggestion of something that would be good over the course of today, really wait till after the show, 772-774-5254. Text me. And we may not use any of those. We may literally just pick a street corner. And I don't know what the weather's supposed to be like, and do it. But we're gonna be out as amongst them somewhere in Lexington today. I can't go away from Lexington, but in the Lexington area.
1: Well, last time we did a sidewalk show was last summer, and we ended up on that couch that drives around.
0: That
1: remember,
0: true,
1: remember that
0: yes.
1: we were out front downtown, just downtown. On the sidewalk, and then that thing pulled up. So I enjoy these.
0: We've done a couple downtown. I might pick another road to just randomly show up at. This is when I was thinking about doing the one with the Banner Boys, but we didn't get any of those guys.
1: 0-for-3 was tough.
0: 0-for-3. So I don't think that's the smart place to go since we didn't get any of them. What's the weather supposed to be?
1: We're looking at mostly cloudy with occasional rain and thunderstorms, but in the afternoon.
0: Perfect.
1: So as long as
0: we get out,
1: save the clouds for afternoon.
0: As long as we get out quickly, we'll be okay. So that's the third piece of housekeeping. Fourth piece of housekeeping. You know, there's a mayor's race mm-hmm. here in Lexington. And I don't even know who's running. I know Linda Gorton is running, the current mayor, and then I don't know who's running against him. And it's in like a week or two. Is it is election day next week?
1: Oh, we need Ryan here to tell
2: us
1: about that.
2: It's next Tuesday.
0: So it's this coming Tuesday.
1: Yeah. Okay.
0: I don't know if people know that. I noticed a lot of signs popping up in the last week. And Andy Barr continues, like, his signs are the size of of Winchester. But I don't really know who's running for mayor. But I'm a one-issue voter.
1: Okay.
0: All right, everybody else gets mad at the snow. I was in Louisville for a lot of the snow, Shannon. We actually had it pretty good in Louisville during the snow.
3: Yeah, we did.
0: Here's my issue. Why don't they have a sidewalk on Richmond Road?
1: I saw your tweet. You got a lot of people backing you on that, too.
0: Why?
1: I don't know.
0: What would you consider the major roads in Lexington? Nicholsville Road, Tate's Creek, Harrodsburg, Richmond. Mm-hmm. Aren't those the
1: Richmond's
0: four?
1: Richmond's a big one.
0: And then Winchester.
1: Also not good at sidewalks.
0: So those are the five. Mm-hmm. Right? Can you think of another one that's as big as those? I mean, Leestown's got traffic, but not as big as those. I guess Versailles. So six. They're all towns, basically. Versailles, Harrodsburg, Nicholsville. Tate's Creek's not a town. Winchester. Did you ever notice that
1: No,
0: before?
1: Actually, now that you're saying it.
0: They're all towns. Go figure.
1: You're heading that way.
0: Well, I mean, but it makes sense. They're like, this road goes to Winchester.
1: I get it now.
0: This road goes to Versailles. Exactly. It's, you know, this is where. And is there a Tate's Creek?
1: I mean, there's got to be a creek somewhere. I don't think they just made up a.
0: Is there a Tate's Creek at the end of Tate's Creek Road?
3: I don't know. That's a good question.
0: Because all the rest of them tell you where you're going.
3: If not, I feel like I'm being lied to.
0: Yeah, well, there should be something on there. Anyway, that's we're getting away from the point. The point is, Richmond Road, again, a town, mm-hmm. from

0: Coach Cal's old house to New Circle, it's like Frogger. You can't walk on. And I decided yesterday to walk to Skyline.
1: Well, Skyline seems to always be your walking destination.
0: It's 5 miles from my...
1: That would be the last place I'd want to leave on foot.
2: Yeah.
0: Why?
1: I would want to get home as quickly as possible. I don't want to duck walk home from Skyline. But you seem to always walk to Skyline.
0: I think it's because in Louisville I have a Skyline real close to me, Shannon, so I'm used to the idea of walking the Skyline, and It doesn't occur to me that the one in Lexington's over 5 miles from mine.
2: That's a long way to walk.
0: It's a long way.
2: Yeah.
0: I walked back. I went halfway, stopped at Hubby's, made him take me the rest of the way.
1: Okay. Good strategy.
0: Point being, when you try to walk that, it's you're on the road, you're dodging trees. So a person wrote me and said, Matt, is that you in the median? Because I was walking the median.
1: And Safest place?
0: I must look like a vagabond.
1: Like you're lost.
0: Out here walking in the median on one of the busiest roads in Lexington. But that wouldn't need to happen if they would put in a sidewalk. And the reason they don't have a sidewalk, I'm sure, is that all these rich people live out. It's idle hour. And they probably don't want a sidewalk. But you know what? Get over it. We should have a sidewalk. And, you know, the median is huge. In Louisville, Shannon, there are streets that put the sidewalk in the median.
2: Yeah.
0: Like at least Eastern Parkway does that, right?
2: All kinds of sidewalks.
0: Yeah, they have sidewalks. Louisville is a very walkable city.
2: Very bikeable.
0: Lexington is not. And then I realized people were like, well, they don't have a sidewalk on some other roads, Winchester. I think all those roads... All those major roads with towns and a creek at the end of them, they should have sidewalks. How do they not have sidewalks?
1: I remember from Shannon's walk when you and I were doing the show, we got to Richmond Road, and we were just kind of like bouncing around parking lots. And
0: well, you did this. So, Shannon, you did this when you walked around Richmond Road. You remember we had to walk in the road to get you around.
2: It's very unsafe, especially
0: at night. It's very unsafe. And Winchester Road, people get hit every hour.
1: I drive that every day. That is no joke. Winchester Road. You talk about Frogger. That is actual Frogger coming down Winchester Road.
0: So if I could go to the mayor's forum, I would just say, why don't you all build sidewalks? Because it seems to me that would be a very simple... Now, of course, remember, Ryan believes all sidewalks should go away.
1: You're not getting his vote.
0: Which he can get over it. But... That's my thing. Because, yes, I was the guy sort of stumbling around, duck walking in the median yesterday, Shannon, trying to go to and from Scotland.
2: I don't understand why Lexington hasn't figured this out by now. I mean, Louisville's got it figured out. There's sidewalks everywhere.
0: You can walk pretty much anywhere in Louisville.
2: Yeah.
0: I mean, I can't think of a street you can't walk.
2: Lexington's in like the Stone Age era in of Louisville. Sidewalks.
0: And Lexington is the worst. Lexington's a great city, but they need sidewalks. All right. That's it. That's all I have.
1: It was important.
2: Lexington's like, you know what? Get a car if you want to.
0: No, Lexington's like, you know what? Let's have more pollution and more traffic.
2: That's right. Don't be walking anywhere.
0: No walking here. We don't allow it.
1: Don't be healthy.
0: 859-280-2287. 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
13: Slight chance of rain showers today. Otherwise, mainly clear skies. High temperatures reach up to 77. Winds out of the west, 10 to 20 miles per hour. Clear skies tonight, lows around 43. Bright sunshine expected tomorrow, highs around 70. Sunshine mixed with clouds at times. Friday, with daytime highs approaching 78. 86, chance of thunderstorms. Saturday, from the Wayne Weather Center, I'm meteorologist Paul Trombley. Currently, it's 66 degrees.
0: Welcome back, Kentucky Sports Radio. People were reminding me that on the show Justified, they said Harlan was at the end of Tate's Creek Road. Mm-hmm. I do remember that. That was the only thing. That show did not have its geography correct.
1: I think it's like the opening scene. He's like, I'm racing down Tate's Creek Road, and it looks nothing like it. I'm like, where's Kroger? That's not Tate's Creek Road.
0: So I guess at the end, that is actually called Tate's Creek at the end, which I didn't know that. I've never been there. 859-280-2287. Text machine is 772-774-5254. Appreciate all of you all that are writing things wishing Ryan well. I will pass that on. But as I said, don't reach out to him. I know some of you over the years have his number because of various things. He's resting and probably doesn't need a lot of
1: I don't think he loves that. You know, he plays along, but in a serious matter, I don't think he wants to be bothered.
0: Now is not the time to. To do that. All right, to Ask Anything Wednesday. I'm gonna get the phone in just a second. Let's talk for the one piece of news that matters. The combine is going on. We're basically watching, I would say, in the combine, two people. Drew, wouldn't you say we're watching Malachi, and then. Momcilovic, because Malachi to see if he's going to come back, and Momcilovic to see if he's going to enter the draft, and then we would have a not be in the draft, and we'd have a chance to get him. Malachi apparently has been doing very well. There are people now projecting him in the first round, but I still am under the assumption he is going to return. You said yesterday that's how you felt it would be. Still feel that way as the combine wraps up?
1: I felt that way all along. I'll admit I was about a 99% 3 weeks ago. And
0: me too.
1: I'm more at about a 65 now, but I'm still expecting.
0: You're down to 65.
1: Maybe that's a little low. Let's call it 75. But okay. I now see where, and like with the buzz around him, and you know just how young he is, and a lot of people were talking about him going to the draft. And well, he wasn't that good last year. Well, at that point in the NBA draft, they're picking you on upside, and he has a lot of that. So there, I'm a little slightly more concerned than I was, but I still think he'd be back.
0: Well, it's an interesting thing because you've probably heard me on this show and many other people say this is the deepest draft in a long time, but then I heard a guy yesterday. And I thought this was a good analysis. He said, this is the deepest draft we've ever seen through 18. He said, but after 18, this is where NIL is like hindering the draft a little bit. If you look at the guys that are projected 19 to 35, a lot of them can still go back to college. And he said, if they all go back to college, all of a sudden there's going to be guys who were projected to go 40th or 50th who are going to go in the first round. So because of that, if you're a guy like Malachi, to me, it makes sense for him to come back. But if all of a sudden everyone else drops out of the draft and you end up as the 19th pick or 20th pick, that's different. So I think when you're looking at these mock drafts, one of the things you need to see is how many people slated ahead of Malachi have the ability to return to college, and then how many will. I think if you want Malachi to return to college, you want everyone to stay in the draft.
1: Absolutely.
0: Right? Have all these people stay in the draft, and then there's a better chance you don't. And the same thing in some ways is true about Momcilovic. He's probably projected at the very end of the first round or start of the second round. But if everybody else drops out, so there might be a little bit of this, Drew, where people kind of wait and see until the last minute who's staying in and who doesn't.
1: Yeah, NIL's changed this part of the game so much. It's what's made college basketball better is
0: yes,
1: these fringe draft picks come back. But it's leaving it to where this fringe first round, second round, a lot of guys aren't going to stay around for that, especially now at this stage in the game where you know how desperate teams are. You can go back to some of these schools, and your number can be a lot different because they know they're against the wall and have to find bodies.
0: Well, which makes me wonder this. I mean, I think they got Malachi at a little bit of a bargain, probably. Would you agree with that?
1: I think he gave him a hometown discount. He loves being here.
0: Do you think there comes a point, though, where if he's projected as the 24th pick in the draft to the Knicks, that he goes, all right, I'll come back, but no more hometown bargain because the Knicks contract would be the same or even better?
1: I think that's very likely. I know he loves Lexington. I mean, got his mom right down the road making that pregame lasagna every game. Brother, family, everything.
0: Yeah.
1: Loves it. But he also has an agent with a job to do, so it would not surprise me at all if that agent's calling UK and saying, hey, circumstances have changed a little bit. What can we do about it? And that, I wouldn't put that all on Malachi, but, I mean, we can't expect him to just be on the cheap because he's from right down the road. I mean, he's a high prospect that's got a guy, an agent that has to go out there and get the best for him.
0: Now, the counter is, with him specifically, he has a skill set that he could literally play himself into a top 10 pick. Like, I don't know if Momcilovic can play himself into a top 10 pick.
1: His athleticism scores
0: were terrible. His athleticism is going to make it. At the end of the first round might just be always where he would go. So it might not make as sense for him to, like, he should just go where the most money is. But Malik has a guy who, if he was going to go 24th, he literally could go in the top 10 next year with a big year. So I do think that, like, that's a more of an incentive maybe for him to come back than it is Allen Graves or Momcilovic, who probably have, you know, Yaxel's going to be a top 12 pick. Him coming back made financial sense. He won a title, and he rose in the draft. But not everybody has that happen, so we'll have to wait and see.
1: And with Malachi, one of the big selling points on the NBA right now is he's so young and it's the potential. And if
0: That's
1: you come
0: right.
1: back and don't take a step forward, you lose that a little bit.
0: There'll be
1: they
0: a
1: might
0: lot
1: think
0: of
1: you
0: pressure
1: are
0: on him if he comes back to play well. I still think he likely comes back. If he comes back, do you think we can get Momcilovic?
1: I really think UK can be like, look, man, we need help on the three. We have to have a shooter. We want to take all these threes a game. That's basically all you do. Please come here. You'll get as many shots as you want. Show them Kobe Brea tape. Like, we'll give you even more than that. You want 10 a game? We'll try to get you to 10 a game. And just completely roll out whatever you want. Because Kansas, some of the other schools, their rosters, especially at the forward, are pretty full now. And UK can still say, look, you can be the star here in Lexington.
0: Brayden Hawthorne's dad was on some podcast, I'm not sure, don't hold it against me because I don't know which one it was, but and said, don't worry about the three. Between my son and Cam, we're good.
1: That's what a dad should say. I hope he's right. But that's, again, that we're doing a lot of hoping for Kentucky basketball.
0: There is a lot of hope. Probably more hoping than we're used to with Kentucky. All right. 859-280-2287. We'll take a call. Be right back. Stay
14: Welcome Welcome to the Midweek Kentucky. I'm Scott Fitzgerald. Plenty of sports to talk about. Let's jump into it with the NFL, starting us off with the Bengals headed to Spain this fall. That's part of the NFL's international series. Cincinnati will take on the Atlanta Falcons November 8th. That in Madrid, marking the franchise's first game in Spain and third international appearance overall. The matchup will air on the NFL Network. To the NBA playoffs yesterday.
15: Anthony Edwards back to Shannon Jr. in the left corner. Shot clock at 9. He'll pull up for 3. He's blocked. Wembanyama blocked it on the closeout. Spurs with the ball.
14: The San Antonio Spurs are now one win away from the first trip to the Western Conference Finals since 2017. Wemby, or Victor Wembanyama, and the Spurs cruising to a 126-97 win over the T-Wolves. The big man finished with 27 points and 17 rebounds. They'll take their 3-2 series lead back to Minneapolis. Playoff action continuing tonight as the Pistons and Cavs will go at it in Game 5. And it was a perfect night for baseball along the banks of the Ohio last night, and a perfect night for this guy.
16: Lyle Craig's one to deep right. He's done it again. Dalen Lyle, his second home run of the night. This one a 3-run bomb. And the Louisville boy comes back home and makes good. 7-2 Washington.
14: Former Trinity standout Dalen Lyle, who originally committed to play for Coach Dan McDonald at Louisville but opted instead to turn pro, made the most of his trip home, knocking out 2 home runs with the family on hand as the Nats beat the Reds 10-4. The Reds have lost 9 of their last 11. They'll try to bounce back tonight with Nick Lodolo getting the nod against Washington's Jake Irvin. Finally, in horse racing, the Preakness, of course, set for a temporary move to Laurel Park, and the shift from Pimlico has riders already adjusting to the different layout of the 1 3/16-mile race. Jockeys like Edsit Hazelwood say the larger, more open configuration actually suits them well. While there's note the shorter run in the first turn could change early race positioning. Have a great Wednesday, Kentucky. I'm Scott Fitzgerald.
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0: 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Polite Matt, ready to go. But that means a text machine you got to roll. 772-774-5254. One person writes, Matt, I want to get Mom Silovich to come to Kentucky, but that's not how you say his name. It's Mom Chilovich. Is that right?
1: That's how I've been saying it, but I'll admit I don't know the exact way, so we'll go with that one.
0: Put the H?
1: I've been saying Mom Chilovich. Milan
0: that's what he says.
1: Okay.
0: That's what he is. Momchilovic. We don't want him to not go to UK because KSR can't pronounce his name right.
1: That's a good point.
0: I don't think that's why he's going to choose to go.
1: I think he's listening right now.
0: You think he's going to be like, hey, yes, you're offering me $4.5 million, but the guy on the radio can't pronounce his name correctly.
1: He's in his hotel room in Chicago right now listening to the show, weighing his decision. He's like, I don't think I can go there.
0: But still, though, you should try to pronounce people's names Absolutely. Correctly just out of respect. I always have trouble with the bitches, and so they make – Well, all the, like...
1: The V, okay. I heard that differently.
0: I didn't say the V. I said the...
1: No, I just heard you completely different on that, that you had trouble with the other itches.
2: You got 99 problems, but a bitch ain't one.
0: Yeah, I don't want a bitch to be one.
1: There you go. One thing about that...
0: Kentucky is looking at him saying, bitch have my money.
1: Yeah. bitch better have my money. You know, we're not the best at pronunciation sometimes.
0: Mario's loving this. That's what Pope is in Chicago right now. And he's like, bitch...
1: You should write a book, Bitch, Please.
0: Yeah. Bitch, Please.
1: Please come here. Bitch, Please.
0: I'm sorry. See, this is what happens when it's just us. We end up with Bitch, Please.
1: I'm trying to. Never mind. I won't do that one. On a serious note, you know, we're not the best at pronunciations, but I always think about Freddie. He would call high schools or other schools.
0: He always wanted to get it exactly right.
1: He took that so seriously, and I took that from him. I'm not great at it, but people do deserve to have their names.
0: Tom Leach does that, too.
1: Of course.
0: People do deserve to have their names pronounced right.
1: Is Wayne Brady going to have to Momchilovic? That's a deep cut for SportsCenter.
0: I liked it. So anyway, Momchilovic, we got to get that correct. All right, 859-280-2287. Who's up next?
2: Mitch.
0: Mitch, how are you, Mitch?
2: Mitch.
3: All right, Mitch, please, indeed.
0: How are you? Go ahead.
3: Hey, I'm doing great. So, hey, Matt, I'm out here on the West Coast, just north of where Mark Pump grew up. And yes. I have a thought on why he cannot connect with young people. But then I have a question for you guys. Mark is from Bellevue, Washington, which is one of the most affluent areas in this region. The Mormon community, I love all my Mormon friends out here because I play golf with them all the time. Good people, wonderful people. But
0: I don't want to get into his. I don't want to get into his religion. So
3: it's not that.
0: But we're not.
3: Doing that. Just saying, the community he lived in was very tight. A lot of people, a lot of support, and the school system he lives in. You guys have good school systems in Kentucky, but Bellevue, they got put on a hiatus by the state because they were cheating on another level than your friends out in Ryan's school district. But I think Mark is just so out of touch in that space because a lot of these kids, to be honest,
0: wherever he grew up, he played major college basketball. He played in the NBA for multiple years. He's had to deal with people. If that were an effect, and I'm not saying it's not, that it could be, he certainly has had a lot of exposure since then to a different kind of person. What's your question?
3: Okay, and think about social norms in that concept.
0: But what's
3: my
0: question
3: is, you got a new house. And yes. I've been fighting a squirrel for a week trying to get onto my roof and stuff. What is the worst pest that any of you guys would not want in your house?
0: Well, I've had raccoons before. I appreciate the call. When I lived in D.C., I had raccoons in my ceiling. And they would, Shannon, they would run from one side of the house to the other.
2: Yeah, I thought my house was haunted. I heard scratching in the middle of the night. I'm like, what is that sound?
0: You could hear them, and they would run back and forth in the ceiling. And I was renting it, so they called, and they got it. We thought they were all gone, but then there were more. And I don't know if raccoons, if the gestation period is like a week and a half, but all of a sudden there were 50 other ones in there. And I dealt with raccoons the whole time. And to me, there can't be much more annoying and worse than a raccoon in your house.
1: They're probably the worst, but like the caller, I went to war with a squirrel last year. In the morning, we'd have stare-offs. We had this little plant. We were growing just a few tomatoes, and the tomato that I'd been watching for weeks finally got to where I wanted it, and I watched the squirrel look me in the eyes, then pick the tomato up and run off with it and start eating it. And if I had a gun, I would have just been blasting the squirrel in the backyard.
0: So you're like Larry in that you spent a lot of effort on one tomato.
1: Well, Abby did the work. was her little garden. It's just a little small thing on our porch.
0: But
1: you know,
0: only
1: in the mornings,
0: one tomato.
1: Well, you know, it's our first time. We weren't great at it, but there was one that we could tell. Like this is going to
0: be the
1: one.
0: Good one.
1: And I would in the morning coffee, you know, just look out the window,
0: you
1: check on the
0: tomato.
1: Yeah, and I swear he looked me right in the eyes, like, watch this, and then ripped it off and ran out with it and took a big bite of it. It's still, if I could have gotten my hands on that squirrel, I would have choked him out.
0: Interesting. All right.
1: So squirrels are my answer.
0: Squirrels are your answer. Did you see what Seattle Mariners hitter Cal Raleigh did?
1: Yeah. I did not.
2: Yeah, I saw
0: So
2: this.
0: Cal Raleigh was 0 for 38 after Monday night's game. And this is a dude who was he MVP last
1: this is,
0: year?
1: This is the big dumper, right?
2: Big dumper, yeah, right.
0: He was certainly rookie of the year, but I think he was MVP last
1: Great
0: year.
1: Season.
0: He had an amazing year, and he was 0 for 38. And he was like, how do I break out of this slump? And someone on his team said, you have to wash off all of the bad mojo. So the next night in the locker room, he took a shower in his uniform. Because he said that he was washing off all the bad play by taking a shower in his uniform. So all of his teammates, I didn't know, Shannon, they still did collective showers.
2: Oh, yeah, that's still a thing.
0: But I guess they still have the thing where everybody stands out.
2: That was always awkward.
0: He stood in his uniform and showered, and then last night went like 3 for 4 and broke out of his slump, including a home run. Do you believe that taking his shower in his uniform turned it around for him?
1: I'm going to say it did, but it was more a mental thing. It just looked kind of a little triggered him, got him out of it. But I have this image of him, cleat, belt, everything. Everyone else is around him,
0: everybody
1: and he's just
0: did.
1: In their full gear.
0: Okay, so I have a request then. Can T.J. Friedel, Matt McClain, Will Benson, Tyler Stevenson, Key Brian Hayes, and essentially the entire roster that's not Ellie South Stewart and Spencer Steer and Ehu Hanio, can they all get in the shower? Because we stink.
1: So you want the Reds to put out a video where they're all just showering
0: all
1: together in their full uniform?
0: All of them need to shower in a uniform.
1: I mean, the proof is there with Cal Raleigh. You should try it.
0: We stink. And just to be fair, Shannon, when we were 20-11, didn't I tell you I thought they stunk?
2: Yeah, you didn't believe in them.
0: I didn't believe them at 20. Well, now they're 22-20, and they were 20-11.
2: Last place.
0: I could just tell. I can smell the stink, and I could tell.
1: But when things were going well, I remember you pointing out that late in the year there's a tough road swing. You're like, that's
0: done.
1: Where it'll end. But you're
0: we're
1: saying
0: done.
1: It's already ended
0: that. It's over now. It's over. We can't. All of our pitchers get blisters. We had another guy with a blister. We had the softest skin of any team. They like do they with their baby oil hands.
1: See, they need to get in the shower, full uniform, and then get some lotion on their hands. It'll be fine.
0: I mean, like our second best pitchers had like 6 Tommy John surgeries.
1: So you're still attending games?
0: I skipped last night, even though I could have gone just because like, I was like, I'd rather walk to Skyline.
1: Yeah.
0: So that should tell you where I am on.
1: You can come back to the Braves. Shannon and I are smiling.
0: I'm not coming back. I'm just frustrated. Who's next?
2: Sean.
0: Sean, go ahead, Sean.
4: Hey, Matt. Hey, everybody. I hope praise for Ryan. I just got 2 questions, and I'll let y'all hear anybody else answer.
0: Okay.
4: Okay, my first question, I'm not a Kentucky basketball fan, but if Mark Pope has another season like he had this season, or maybe even worse, will he be fired by the end of the season or maybe mid-season?
0: There's nothing he could do that would have him be fired mid-season, no. But yes.
4: Even if he only, say he...
0: It doesn't matter.
4: Say, for example, he goes...
0: They're not going to fire a coach.
4: 8-20.
0: Well, then they might fire...
4: He goes 8-20.
0: Well, yeah, but if you're asking me could he be fired at the end of the year, the answer is yes, that could happen. But there's no scenario
4: saying,
0: he's going to be fired in the middle of the year. I can't imagine that.
4: So, even if it's like a train wreck of 8-20, say it's his record.
0: 8-20, no, the season's over at that point. I mean, if we have 8-20, the season's over, yeah.
4: Yeah, okay, I'm just saying. Or hell, if it's even worse than that, maybe like he is – 2-15 in first 17 games.
2: I just don't know, dude.
0: Yeah, it's still going to be no. I mean, it's still going to be no. I don't think that's going to happen. Yeah.
4: All right. Do you think that he's going to get better at recruiting?
0: Go ahead, sir. I'm being polite. Okay. They're being rude. Go ahead.
4: I'm just saying, things could happen. I mean, because I've seen it done before at some programs.
0: Yeah.
4: I'm just saying. My other question is, do you see his recruiting on the top recruits, like, say, the top 15 or 20, get better than what it, maybe at least get one of them? I'm not going to tell you basketball fan.
0: I don't know. I appreciate the call. I mean, I don't know if his recruiting is going to get better. I kind of thought this was the year his recruiting needed to get better, and it didn't happen. So I don't know. I mean, I am concerned about recruiting, and I'm not going to act like I'm not. Like you know, there are people who sort of want to stare reality in the face and tell you that it's not true. Two things can be true. This team this year might end up being good. I hope it is. It's not impossible for it to be good. I think it could be good. But the issues with recruiting are still there. It is a fact that they went after tons of top guys and got none of them. All right, that's just a fact. You can then say, well, I don't want top 20 guys. Okay, that's fine, but he did, right? He wanted them. It is an objective fact that is not reality. I am positive going into this year, because why not? And you can be negative, but what is the worst is when people just ignore reality for their own belief system. Mark Pope, I still believe, is a good coach. But on recruiting, it is objectively a fact that he has not done well. Now, it might still work out because he's such a good coach.
5: Mm-hmm.
0: But objectively, you brought 14 of the top 20 players on campus, and you got none of them. That's just objective truth. And so I hope that gets better. We'll see if it gets better. But I don't know how you could deny that fact.
1: Yeah, the high school thing's obvious. I mean, we keep going. I mean, he immediately, when the season ended, went to see Dink Pate, that showed that was a priority, and then that didn't happen. I mean, we just talked about the Banner boys. Those three, they're pulling up the car and calling those guys. I mean, we can't pretend like those weren't priorities.
0: Like that didn't happen. You know, yeah. I think you could make an argument that the only top priority player they got was Alex Wilkins. It was the only one. And Malachi coming back. 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
0: 772-774-5254. One person writes, Matt, if the Reds all took a shower in their uniform, two of them would drown and two of them would slip and pull their muscles.
2: Well, it's probably true. Save you from having to send them down to Louisville to AAA.
0: What's crazy is the Louisville, like, they send all the bad dudes down to Louisville, and then they hit 500 at Louisville.
2: Louisville's good. I mean, I watched
0: Louisville's great. They never lose. And yet,
2: runs.
0: When those same guys get to the Reds, they're like, and they can't, you know.
1: Could the Bats just go play a game as the Reds in their current roster?
0: Wouldn't be that much difference. One person writes, Matt, today the SI swimsuit issue came out. Do you all still get that? I feel like we have this conversation every year. I didn't know that was still a thing they did until on social media the people in it get really excited about being in it. But, like, I don't know where you can purchase it. And Sports Illustrated is a subscription. I don't think that still exists, does it?
1: I don't even know. I know as a teenager I would make sure to get my hands on a copy of this one, but I haven't even seen it. I couldn't tell you who's in it.
0: I said before, she hid it from me. I never got to see it.
2: You had to intercept the mailman.
0: No, she did. I got all every other SI, and my mom would take the swimsuit. And, you know, half the swimsuit issue was the regular issue.
1: Yeah.
0: But I never saw that.
1: No Tyra Banks, Kathy Ireland for you?
0: None of them. I mean, I'd see them at school. Like, mom thought we couldn't get them. But I didn't get it. But I'd get the phone, you know, the football phone.
1: Yeah.
0: And all that, but I wouldn't get the thing. Alex Earle is on the cover.
1: Okay. Didn't they start putting, like, athletes in it instead of just supermodels?
0: The big story this year was Alex Earle's on the cover. I saw that. She looks good. And then Hilary Duff. You remember Hilary Duff?
1: Of course.
0: She's like our age, isn't she?
1: Yeah.
0: She's on it. She's in it.
1: Good for Hilary. Do they still do ESPN The Body Issue? Remember that? I even made a KSR edition one year of our Photoshop.
0: I remember that. You did do a KSR edition of that. It's Wings Day here. Dollar Wings. We open in just a few minutes. And by the way, I'm going to give you a hint on the start of the second hour. I went down a rabbit hole last night. I got a question on the text machine. Somebody was mentioning Appalachian words that we create in the mountains that are not words anywhere else in the world. And I picked a few. And then I'm sure other people will have them. I'm
1: going to
0: do those in the next. Because I picked a few of words that, like, you hear them in Eastern Kentucky, but, like, if you go anywhere else. And I'm going to give you a hint of one. Do you know what I didn't know was not a word until, like, 3 years ago?
1: What's that?
0: Toboggan.
2: What?
0: So you know the thing you put on your head, a toboggan?
2: Yeah.
0: That's not only people that call it that.
1: It's a sled in
0: Canada.
1: It's
0: a sled.
1: Yeah.
2: Yeah.
0: It's a sled. Apparently, I've called that thing a toboggan my entire life. The thing you pull over your ears that keeps
1: stay
0: you
1: warm.
0: It's not when I was at the Aspen thing, I put it on one time and I was like, I got my toboggan, and they looked at me like I was a creature.
1: You brought a sled with
0: and
1: you?
0: And I was like, no, this is a toboggan. And every single person was like, no, a toboggan is a sled. And I got mad. I was like, you are wrong. This is a toboggan. And they were like, no, it's not. It's a beanie or a cap. And so I got on Google, and I was like, I'm going to show these people. And I put in toboggan, and it says it's a sled.
1: I knew we were saying it wrong, but I still called it toboggan. I feel like everyone I know still calls it a toboggan. I think in Kentucky, we just said, you know what? We're sticking with it.
0: But
1: you're a sled.
0: But apparently, if you go to the rest of the country, it's not.
1: Yeah.
0: It's not a toboggan.
1: Not at all. That's 100% of the time. If I'm talking about one of those hats, I call it a toboggan.
0: Not now I'm just going to go up to people, put it on, Shannon, and be like, this is a toboggan. You are the one that is wrong.
2: I've always called it that, too. I feel like everybody around here calls it a toboggan.
0: But if you go to the rest of the country, it's a sled. It's not a hat.
1: I'm not changing.
0: I'm not changing either, but I didn't know that was...
2: They just call it a hat?
0: Well, they call it a beanie.
1: Cap.
0: Cat, yeah. But they don't call it a toboggan.
1: They're riding their toboggans.
0: Why do you have a sled on your head?
2: Because it's comfortable.
0: Who's up next?
2: Battle Axe,
0: how are you?
14: Good morning. How are you guys doing?
0: Doing good.
14: All right. I've got a question for Mr. Shannon the Dude.
2: Fire
0: Go
2: away.
0: For it.
14: All right. I have been listening for a pretty good while, and I am just wondering what was the reasoning behind your name for your band, Alice Bluegown.
2: Oh.
0: Okay. Yes, appreciate the call. Yeah, tell them that.
2: Well, Alice Bluegown, I mean, there was a painting of Teddy Roosevelt's daughter. That painting was named the Alice Bluegown. There was also later, not to bore everybody, a fighter jet that had the Alice Bluegown painting on that jet. That was in the background of a video on MTV for Stone Temple Pilots' song Plush. And as a teenager, that was always on MTV constantly. And I was like, I don't know what that means, but if I ever have a band one day, I'm going to call it Alice Bluegown. So long story short, that's where it comes from.
0: Yeah, if people don't realize, like, we each have our thing that we are completely obsessive, like, about in terms of we like them more than everyone else.
2: Mm-hmm.
0: Like, for me, it's like Tony Kornheiser and David Letterman. Who is it for you, Drew? Because for Shannon, it's Stone Temple Pilots.
2: Sure.
0: Like Shannon is an insane Stone Temple Pilots fan.
2: Like Ryan is with Hootie.
0: Kind of like Ryan is with Hootie. What about you? Do you have something like that you just like? Like, I don't think anyone in the country likes Tony Kornheiser more than I do, which is a lot of people like David Letterman. But
1: maybe Rick Ross. I go through phases.
0: Rick Ross.
1: Yeah, big Rick Ross guy. Young Jeezy.
0: That's a weird one.
1: Rick Ross. A Jay-Z phase, but I'm kind of backing out of that one.
0: Yeah, he was into some stuff, I heard. All right, we'll come back. Hour number two. Be right back. It's Kentucky Sports Radio.
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21: Highs level off around 77 today. Under mainly sunny skies, winds out of the west, 10 to 20 miles per hour. Clear skies tonight, 43. Highs around 70 tomorrow. Sunny skies. Partly cloudy Friday with daytime highs approaching 78. 86, chance of thunderstorms. Saturday, looking further out, 89. Sunday, 91. Monday and 91 on Tuesday. From the Wayne Weather Center, I'm meteorologist Paul Trombley. Right now, it's 68 degrees.
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4: More than 6 months after the deadly UPS plane crash in Louisville, federal investigators are preparing to hold a public hearing on the disaster. Paul Miles has the latest.
22: The National Transportation Safety Board will hold a two-day investigative hearing next week. UPS Flight 2976 lost its left engine and crashed shortly after takeoff from the Louisville airport on November 4, 2025. Three crew members and 12 people on the ground were killed. Louisville Mayor Craig Greenberg.
23: And so I know UPS is committed to making things right for the city, for the victims of this tragic crash. And I think that will occur over time.
22: More than a dozen lawsuits have been filed against UPS, Boeing, and other companies in the aftermath of the crash. I'm Paul Miles.
4: A Hardin County girl who was accused of fatally shooting her friend is set to be tried as an adult. Here's John Shannon.
24: The case against 15-year-old Chastity Nettles has now been moved to adult court. Investigators say Nettles was with her friend Kaiten Atwell and 21-year-old Brian Harbison in Harbison's vehicle, drinking in the Lowe's parking lot back in January when she picked up his gun, pointed it at Atwell, and pulled the trigger. There are conflicting reports from Harbison and Nettles as to whether the gun was in the glove box or on the center console. Nettles has reportedly told investigators she believed the gun was unloaded. Her bond has now been set at $100,000. I'm John Shannon.
4: And authorities are searching for a hit-and-run driver who crashed into a trailer carrying two thoroughbred horses in Paris. Officials with Sovereign Farm say the horses were being taken to a nearby pool when a driver rear-ended the trailer on Paris Pike and took off. Both horses were knocked down but survived and are now recovering. A reward is being offered for information leading to an arrest. I'm Brady Hopkins.
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0: 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I just want to thank you for all the messages people are sending that about Ryan. I'm going to pass them on to his girlfriend, which will make sure that he gets them. But lots of very kind comments. And, you know, I just want to I'll just say this and then drop it. He's okay, but it's also, you know, it's a thing. So that's why I want everybody to be thinking about him and pray for him and you know, show that KSR family love. Now, Mario said he didn't know toboggan.
1: No.
0: You had never heard that word before. See, that's what I'm saying. I thought everybody knew. But are you ready to hear Shannon Drew mountain words?
1: I'm excited about this.
0: You all have heard all of these.
1: Yeah, probably say some of them.
0: I'm sure you all have heard all these, but I think sometimes they're so a part of the way we talk that we don't realize that they're not actual words that other people use. And I'm using words, to some extent, they're not just mispronunciations. So, like, I was going to say holler. But holler is actually just a mispronunciation of hollow, right? A hollow in the mountain.
2: Mm-hmm.
0: And we just say holler. So these are ones that through mispronunciations or whatever, we just said something new, all right? Reckon.
2: Oh,
1: it's
2: yeah.
1: It's funny. When you brought this up, reckon was the first word that came to my mind.
0: Like, I reckon I'm going to the store.
2: Yeah.
0: There's no equivalent of the word reckon. You know,
1: I reckon there's not.
2: Well, it's like I think I'll go to the store.
0: Yeah, but
2: I'll go to the store.
0: Reckon is not a misprint. We just decided that the word reckon meant I think I'm going.
1: That's a good one.
0: So I reckon this one's good. Wallering.
2: Mm-hmm.
0: He's out there wallering in the mud.
1: I like that you're turning up your own twang a little bit for these two.
0: Well, I mean, I need people to understand how they say he's out there wallering in the mud. There's no wallering. Somebody just that, but we know what that means.
1: Absolutely,
0: it means to
2: wallow.
0: It means to waller.
1: Yeah, I waller around occasionally.
0: Okay, now some people have heard yuns. That's gotten some attention because of McAfee, because they say yuns or whatever in Pittsburgh.
1: Cal even did it a little bit too.
0: Yuns, but a lot in the mountains we do a plural version of that. Yuns is.
1: Yuns is.
0: So yuns is almost singular, but yuns is when you're talking to a group.
1: It's a group of yuns. Yeah, it makes sense.
0: Yuns is need to clean this place up. So we actually made a country word even more country. All right. Now, Jeff Foxworthy did this one. Jeet.
1: Oh, I think I know. Yeah. Can I guess? Is it jeet yet?
0: Did you eat?
1: Yeah, did you eat? Jeet yet?
0: Yet is a word. But we take did you eat and just say jeet. Jeet?
2: Jeet something.
0: Jeet?
1: Jeet something? I got Mario's some stuff in the fridge.
0: Mario's looking at me like I'm from the moon. But you just go, jeet? And he's just looking at me.
1: Jeet yesterday?
0: Right. Another one. Yonder.
2: Oh, yeah. Over yonder.
1: Figured this would be on the list.
2: Yep. Yonder. That's a good one.
0: Over yonder.
1: Where'd you hit that golf ball? Way over yonder.
0: Yonder.
2: I reckon I'll go get it.
0: I reckon I'll go get it because it's over yonder.
2: Yeah.
0: Not a word anywhere else. Okay. This one has become more common, but I do think it got started in the mountains. A chaw.
1: A chaw. Like a
0: big piece of tobacco.
1: Okay. Just make sure that's the direction you're going. Put a chaw in.
0: Because you remember the famous get your chaw in there.
2: Uh-huh. Mm-hmm. Yeah.
0: Again, I wish you all could see Mario's face. When you put tobacco in, you call it a chaw. And there was a famous video at a Kentucky game one time where a guy sitting right behind the camera put a big chaw in, and a guy made a TikTok where he goes, get you chaw in there, bull. You got that one, Shannon? I know you do.
2: It's on here somewhere.
0: Somewhere.
2: I got so many of those now, I can't find them that quickly.
0: I love it.
1: Right. I have one that I really hope's on your list.
0: Now, this is, again, a mispronunciation, but in the mountains, wasps are just waspers.
2: We learned that a couple summers ago. Waspers.
0: They're waspers. Yeah. They're not, and they're past tense.
1: Is it like a super wasp, or it's just a regular wasp?
0: They're waspers. They're not. That's just what they are. Okay. A fixin'.
1: This is the one I was waiting for.
2: Yeah.
0: I'm fixing to do it.
1: Yeah, I'm fixing to do that.
2: Fixing dinner too. Like it's not broken.
0: But actually, I think it's even. It's not just fixing. It's I'm a fixing. I'm a fixing to do it.
1: Instead of I'm about to do this.
0: I'm about to do because I think they add the because it's like about.
1: Yeah.
0: So a fixing.
1: That and yonder were the first two that came to my mind when you brought this up.
0: When are you going to do this? Directly.
2: Directly. Yep.
0: Directly. I'm
2: going
0: to do it directly. I'm not going to do it right now, but I'm going to do it relatively soon. I'm going to do it directly. Have you ever heard that one?
1: I have. Most of our listeners are probably thinking these aren't words
0: and
1: phrases.
0: But we're a Kentucky show. But if I were to do this on ESPN, as a matter of fact, I may do this on ESPN. I was thinking about doing this with Myron Sunday. Because a lot of you all, like, you know these words. But when I look at Myron and go, I'm going to do it directly, he's going to look at me like I'm crazy.
1: Most of us use these almost daily.
0: And then finally, Plum. He's Plum scared. I don't really know totally what the definition of plum is. Is it a lot? I could see how you would go, well, he's plum crazy. But what is that? What are we saying when
2: absolutely.
0: You say somebody's plum?
2: He's absolutely.
1: Like without
2: crazy.
1: A doubt.
0: Without a doubt. He's plum nuts.
1: Have you heard I think this is from Foxworthy, the mayonnaise one?
0: What was that?
1: Like, most people think of mayonnaise you put on your sandwich, but we say, like, mayonnaise a lot of people over there in that crowd.
0: Yeah, but again, mayonnaise a lot of people. That's kind of, though, just a mispronunciation. I like that in these cases, we literally just created the word from scratch, and no one else really knows what it is. So reckon, wallerin'.

0: thought he said y'all.
1: I mean, y'all's a big one, too. Not a lot of people saying y'all outside of the South.
2: That's true, but you're combining you all.
1: Mm-hmm. But we've made it a word.
2: And then Wasper. I do really like Wasper because there's no reason to make an animal past tense. You don't go pigger. Right?
1: On that, we're also the only state that adds S to a lot of stuff, like Kroger's. Like, I'm going to Kroger's. Kroger's. You're not going to multiple Kroger's. You're going to Kroger.
2: But Kroger's is a good one. But we don't do that for a lot of others. We don't go to Target's.
1: No, but Kroger's.
2: But we do go to Kroger's. Why do you think we say Kroger's? Because we don't really say Walmart's.
1: No, sure, there's another one. Kroger can't be the only one.
3: Sounds like somebody's name, you know?
1: I guess so.
3: Like, we do it with Meyer's. It's not Meyer's. It's Meyer.
1: Yeah.
2: Is Meyer not Meyer? Is not Meyer?
3: It's Meyer.
1: It's only one of them.
3: We always say Meyer's because it sounds like somebody's
2: name. I always thought it was Meyer's.
3: Uh-uh. You look at the name, it's just Meyer on the store.
2: Okay.
3: There's no way.
1: If you say you're going to Meyer's, you're going to both locations.
2: Yeah. Maybe. All right. Well, 859-280-22. You can do the text machine is 772-774-5254. I feel like I did a pretty good list of the ones that I could think of. But
1: I reckon you did.
2: And we'll get other answers directly.
1: I bet your text machine is going to light up with suggestions on this one.
2: Yeah, I hope so. Who's up next?
3: Peter.
2: Peter. Go ahead, Peter.
4: Hey, Matt. I didn't know whether it was Drew or Shannon, but I've grown tomatoes for 50 years. I used to create a homemade squirrel death spray that...
2: Hang on just a second. You create a homemade squirrel death ray?
1: Spray.
2: Death
4: spray.
1: So where do I buy it?
4: Death spray. And it worked, but I learned something last year that when tomatoes turn sort of orange, they're in what's called the breaker stage, and they're not getting any more nutrients from the vines. So pick them then. Don't let them sit there until they turn red when the squirrels will come and get them.
1: All right, good to know. And send me this death spray. I want to use that and then punch it in the face.
2: Appreciate the call. I didn't realize that. So take them when they're orange, not when they're red. This is a good one. First one I see come in here. Somebody will say something is, then I'll get out.
1: Oh, yeah.
3: I've heard that.
2: So, like, you're funnier and I'll get out.
1: Yeah, boy's crazier and I'll get out. It's almost like plum. It's like.
2: But what is that? But if you break it down, what does that mean?
3: Funny as can be.
2: I know, but like.
1: All get out. That doesn't.
2: How did they get to all get out? He's funnier than all get out.
1: I have no idea. When you really break these apart, they don't make any sense. But they're pretty common around here.
2: They rationally don't make any sense. I got to write that one down from ESPN. Yeah. All get out. All right. Who's next, Shannon?
3: Well, since you're being nice, let's test this with Bob in Jamestown.
1: Oh, here we go.
2: Welcome to the show, Bob in Jamestown. How are you, my friend? Oh, unfortunately, the phone didn't
3: He doesn't
2: work.
3: Even know how to react. Bob, what are you doing?
2: Bob?
1: He's fixing a call back.
2: Yeah. Bob, please welcome back to the show whenever you get a moment.
3: That was his chance. He's not saying anything. All right, yeah. Michael.
2: Who's next? Michael. Go ahead, Michael.
5: Hey, how about banger?
2: Banger? Like it? I don't know what you mean. What? Is he not going to explain that one. It?
3: Michael?
2: All right. Maybe we need to take a break of the calls.
3: We're not exactly hitting 1,000 on the calls.
2: Yeah, we're not hitting 1,000. I'm going to switch gears then for just a second. I don't know if you've seen, but they now have a new version of the legislation that they want to manage college athletics.
1: Okay.
2: They've done the SCORE Act, anew. Here's what I want to point out. I'm not going to go through all the details because all the details are probably not going to be the law. But here's what I'm noticing developing on this legislation in college athletics. They're becoming two distinct sides. The SEC and the Big Ten versus the ACC and the Big 12. All right, the ACC and the Big 12, what they want is they want to make all the TV rights go together. Okay? Mm-hmm. The SEC and the Big Ten want to sell them individually.

0: what I've noticed, Drew, is the ACC and the Big 12 seem to be winning in the Senate, and they seem to have President Trump's ear, because the new legislation is kind of against the SEC. And I just think that's an interesting thing to watch, because you know who is kind of at the lead of doing the lobbying for this SCORE Act are the people at U of L. The people at U of L are on the boards that are doing this. And when I saw the newest version, I was sitting there thinking, there's no way these SEC schools are going to like this. It would basically make it to where the money that Kentucky and these SEC schools have, that is so much more than everybody else, it's kind of going to go away. And it will make all the power schools get the same money. And I'm just wondering, kind of behind the scenes, how did that happen? Because the people at Louisville kind of seem to have a huge influence on who is making these decisions. The people at Louisville and Texas Tech, they're the ones that seem to be driving a lot of this.
1: And it's, you know, months ago, Louisville was one of the first. They put that letter out or whatever, like trying to get out and be a front and face of this. When it all started, it looked like the SEC was going to dominate everything, but they're losing power a little bit.
0: Something is happening with Louisville in terms of, I mean, it's not a coincidence that all of a sudden the basketball team has all this money. They're bringing Papa John back. There's a member of the Louisville Board of Trustees on the committee that is drafting this stuff. Like, so people at UK got to wake up, because I feel like the SEC, you know, Louisville seems to be on the forefront of what's going on, to the point that they are helping write the legislation that's going to go in. When Trump put that group together, they came up with these proposals. And when I read them, I was like, the University of Louisville could have written this. They really could have written this, because it was exactly what they wanted, which I find interesting.
1: And a decade ago, they were the mess with baloney head and the problems. And now we kind of got the baloney head situation
0: really
1: going
0: on. You know, most people don't use enough sunscreen, but the Kentucky Skin Cancer Center says use SPF 30 15 minutes before you head outside, because the best defense against developing skin cancer is prevention. You can learn more at KentuckySkinCancerCenter.com or make an appointment. I suggest you do in Owensboro, Bowling Green, Franklin, Glasgow, or Powderly. 270-842-1999. That's 270-842-1999. The Kentucky Skin Cancer Center, we're going to be going there very soon. 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Another one. This one's pretty, like, we all know, but britches.
2: Yeah. Britches. Getting too big for your britches.
0: Getting too big for your britches. But britches, like, what? It's not pants.
1: There's a Titans reporter who does the britches report. Instead of, like, saying what their uniform is, he talks about what britches they're going to be wearing.
0: Britches is not a real – that's not a real thing.
1: It's not. We use it, though.
0: All right. We'll take a break. 859-280-2487 is KSR.
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11: Highs level off around 77 today. Under mainly sunny skies, winds out of the west, 10 to 20 miles per hour. Clear skies tonight, 43. Highs around 70 tomorrow. Sunny skies. Partly cloudy Friday with daytime highs approaching 78. 86, chance of thunderstorms Saturday. Looking further out, 89 Sunday, 91 Monday, and 91 on Tuesday. From the Wayne Weather Center, I'm meteorologist Paul Trombley. Right now, it's 68 degrees.
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13: Beware of a gal in breeches. Yo, de, yo, de, yo. Never trust no gal in breeches. No,
0: what a weird song this is. Beware of a gal in breeches.
2: Never trust a gal in breeches. This is Elvis.
0: So Elvis is singing a song that says, don't trust women in pants?
2: Yeah, pretty much.
0: That's odd. That's a
2: gal. He doesn't want him to wear pants.
14: It's a gal in breeches.
1: Oh, so he's saying gal.
0: I guess he's this is this yeah. That's a very sexist song.
13: No feminine gal.
0: You know,
2: no feminine gal wears britches.
0: All right, somebody had a good one. I like this one because again, I'm not just looking for mispronunciations. I'm looking for words that don't exist outside of this. And this is a good one. Hankering.
1: Hankering's great.
0: I'm hankering to go to the movies.
1: Hankering for some wings today.
0: Yeah, hankering for some wings. What does that even come from?
1: No idea.
0: I never thought about that, but like, there's no verb to hanker.
1: No.
0: I wish I had a live webcam on Mario during this entire conversation because he's not really heard of any of these.
1: He was really thrown off by britches. And we're like, you're wearing britches right now?
0: Yeah, he goes, what's bra? I was like, well, if you pull your britches up, you could know what we're talking about. This, by the way, very sports-centric.
1: It's May 13th.
0: One person writes, what did you think about Drew Diener burning the shoe? Did you see this, Shannon?
2: No, what? Did he burn a shoe?
0: Yeah, I don't... I like Drew. I don't know what he was doing here exactly. He said he wanted to lift the curse with UofL basketball, which I don't know that I felt like UofL basketball had a curse exactly. Did you?
1: No.
0: But he put Donovan Mitchell's shoes and he put paper in them and then he set them on fire. And he said that by setting them on fire and burning the Donovan Mitchell shoes, they would lose the curse of UofL basketball. I also don't know what the thought process was as to why that would do it. Now, as soon as he did it, Donovan Mitchell had a big game that night.
1: Huge game.
0: Huge game. They won. But Louisville fans seemed like they were very angry at it.
1: Well, it also said something in the caption about Mikal Brown Jr.
0: Well, some Louisville fans don't like Mikal Brown Jr. because they thought he didn't play when he could have and all that. But people got very upset, and it was interesting to look at the how mad people were. But I also wondered, can you set shoes on fire? Isn't there plastic that probably puts out toxins and things that you don't want to do?
1: It might happen, yeah. That rubber will burn. You'd need a good, like you said, you stuffed it with paper.
0: But there's probably plastic, like in these shoes I'm wearing, there's plastic that I don't know that you're supposed to just burn.
1: That's probably the case.
2: Haven't you seen in baseball, like the hot foot prank? Where they taped like the matches to the back of somebody's cleats and set them on fire?
0: But people were very mad at Drew. I mean, they were like, why didn't you give him away to children? And but maybe it worked because Donovan Mitchell played well. If they win the national championship, maybe Diener setting those shoes on fire will have been the thing that turned it around.
1: When I first saw it, I thought like a fan did it, and in them sharing it, they put like their logo on it. Like they were just
0: he
1: grown man radio host went out in the parking lot and
0: can you imagine shoes. If I just took like a pair of SGA shoes and just
1: because you're mad at Jaden Quaintance.
0: Yeah,
1: that's kind of what the situation
0: yeah,
1: is.
0: Yeah, I go set SGA shoes on fire because I wanted Shaden Sharp to play. That's kind of what he did.
1: Yeah, it seems a little far, especially for a sports radio host. Not the end of the world, but I was surprised he did it.
0: I was surprised he did it too. But
1: good luck.
0: But I like Drew. I just
1: then Donovan Mitchell went on to score 39 points in the second
0: that's
1: half.
0: That's what I'm saying. Maybe it worked. Who's next?
2: Let's go to Sean.
0: Sean, go ahead, Sean.
14: Hey, Matt, thought I might have seen you out last night. Went to the Mick Foley one-night stand thing at Comedy Off Broadway. It was really good. Just throwing that in there.
0: Oh, really?
1: Did you? Mick Foley? Was it Comedy
0: Off Broadway? Mick Foley did a comedy set at Comedy
1: Off Broadway. Oh, my God. I can't believe I missed that.
0: Yeah. Yeah, go ahead. So it was good?
14: It was really good. Really good.
0: Good. He's a nice guy. I got to know him some at OVW. He's a really nice guy, so I'm glad that went well.
14: No, one of my faves. Okay, sorry, if I can get political. Have you or are you going to endorse anybody in the Kentucky Democrat Senate race?
0: See, I don't know who's – oh, in the Senate race. No.
14: Yeah.
0: I mean, I don't – I'm not – I don't – I have – I like Charles Booker a lot. I like Dale Romans. So, no. I mean, I like both those guys. Whoever wins, that's who I'll be for. I was thinking about – I appreciate the call – the House race here in Lexington. I still can't believe – like – that's an open seat. Andy Barr's had that seat for 20 years, and it's now open. A Republican and a Democrat. Republicans will be favored, but a Democrat would have a chance, and yet I have no idea who's running. I was driving yesterday, or walking, and I saw signs, and I was like, I don't know who's running for this. And that's crazy. You would think that in this, like, I just can't believe if I don't know, then I have to assume like no one knows. And the election is next week.
1: Yeah, all I ever see are Andy Barr ads and then the Nate Morris ads.
0: I mean, this is the next congressman for Lexington who will be a congressman probably for 20 years. And I'm not sure that anybody has paid attention to it at all. Have you even seen an ad?
1: Couldn't tell you, can it? No, all I see are the Andy Barr ads and then the Nate Morris ads that used to run. Those are the only two ads I can mention.
0: One ad from anybody. I saw a sign for Sherry Lee Stevenson. I think there's a guy named Finnis Dimbo. And then I don't even know who the Republicans are.
1: Oh, the guy that I've seen the Dimbo ads. He has like the megaphone. He's just going to people like
0: his name is not Finnis Dimbo. That's the guy that played for Wyoming back in the.
1: He would have a good chance. 80s. I have seen a Dimbo ad now that you mentioned.
0: But his name is Dimbo, right?
1: Yeah, he's like going around like yelling at people in a megaphone. Like my name's Dimbo.
0: And he's yelling at people.
1: Maybe not yelling, but he has a little air horn, bullhorn thing, and he's just.
0: What's
1: telling
0: he saying to him?
1: Hi, I'm Dimbo. Nice to meet you. Can I have your vote? He's just introducing himself.
0: He just goes, hey, I mean, I'm Dimbo.
1: That's pretty much what I got out of it. I might not be his target audience, but that's the most I can tell you about him.
0: I mean, you're going to be voting in that primary. Is it going to make you vote for him?
1: Well,
0: you know Ryan Lemon would vote for him if he just saw a guy that said Dimbo.
1: Bring Ryan a sweatshirt. We know that.
0: Yeah. By the way, the woman, Shannon, in Nebraska who ran, who doesn't want to be in the race, she won.
2: Oh, wow.
0: So she won, and now she's dropping out. So it worked.
2: Unfair.
0: We'll take a break. Be right back. Stay with us.
15: And welcome to the Midweek Kentucky. I'm Scott Fitzgerald. Plenty of sports to talk about. Let's jump into it with the NFL starting us off with the Bengals headed to Spain this fall. That's part of the NFL's international series. Cincinnati will take on the Atlanta Falcons November 8th. That in Madrid, marking the franchise's first game in Spain and third international appearance overall. The matchup will air on the NFL Network. To the NBA playoffs yesterday.
16: Anthony Edwards back to Shannon Jr. in the left corner. Shot clock at 9. He'll pull up for 3. He's blocked. Wimbledon. Yama blocked effective on the closeout. Spurs with the ball.
17: The San Antonio Spurs are now one win away from the first trip to the Western Conference Finals since 2017. Wemby, or Victor Wembanyama, and the Spurs cruising to a 126-97 win over the T-Wolves. The big man finished with 27 points and 17 rebounds. They'll take their 3-2 series lead back to Minneapolis. Playoff action continuing tonight as the Pistons and Cavs will go at it in Game 5. And it was a perfect night for baseball along the banks of the Ohio last night, and a perfect night for this guy.
18: Dale Lyle cranks one to deep right. He's done it again! Dale and Lyle, his second home run of the night. This one a 3-run bomb. And the Louisville boy comes back home and makes good. 7-2 Washington.
17: Former Trinity standout Dalen Lyle, who originally committed to play for Coach Dan McDonald at Louisville but opted instead to turn pro, made the most of his trip home, knocking out 2 home runs with the family on hand as the Nats beat the Reds 10-4. The Reds have lost 9 of their last 11. They'll try to bounce back tonight with Nick Lodolo getting the nod against Washington's Jake Irvin. Finally, in horse racing, the Preakness, of course, set for a temporary move to Laurel Park, and the shift from Pimlico has riders already adjusting to the different layout of the 1 3/16-mile race. Jockeys like Yed Sid Hazelwood say the larger, more open configuration actually suits them well. Well, there's note the shorter run in the first turn could change early race positioning. Have a great Wednesday, Kentucky. I'm Scott Fitzgerald.
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27: Opportunity of me, the back of her hand. She's me with that
0: trap. Here's Pat Jones. That's a good one, Shannon.
29: Yeah.
0: Orton.
29: Orton, not do that.
0: She said that I reckon I would.
29: I reckon I would.
0: I mean, that's a good doll. Oh, and say, Dolly's the perfect person to say, I reckon I would do that. You know, that's good. This is more like, I think, Deep South and not Appalachia. But this is good. If somebody's, like, not a good person, they're no count.
1: They're what?
0: No count.
29: Yep.
1: I've heard that one.
0: Yeah. He's no count.
29: Yep.
0: I don't know where that comes from. That's in that song that pokes out Annie. He says pokes out Annie's dad was no count. And, that's one you get. I like this one. Lick. He ain't got a lick of sense.
1: Yep. That's the phrase, too.
0: He doesn't have a lick of sense. You don't use it in a lot of other scenarios. But you would say if somebody's dumb or reckless, they go, he ain't got a lick of sense.
1: You said poke salad. You know, it's more of a mispronunciation, but a lot of people say salad with a T.
0: Poke salad. More of a mispronunciation.
1: Still, that's another.
0: Why do we say lick a sense? Like, what's the lick? Because you just get like a little taste of something,
1: I guess so.
0: A lick.
1: Doesn't even have the smallest amount of sense.
2: Have you ever heard anybody, like when they basically say yes, they would say instead, I imagine. I imagine.
0: My grandpa,
2: used to say that all the time. I'd ask him a question, he'd go, I imagine.
0: Yeah, my mom pointed out that in the mountains, if I ask you to do something, you to say yes might say, I don't care to.
1: Is that an I don't care to?
0: I don't care to is actually, yes, I'll do it.
1: It's like a way of saying, I don't mind.
0: Yeah, it's I don't mind. But like if you were to say to me, would you like to help me build this house? I'd go, I don't care to. But in the mountains, if I wanted to do it, I'd go, I don't care to.
1: Yeah. You got to add that little.
0: You got to go, oh.
1: Yeah, that lets people know you're in.
0: That's right. 859-280-2287. One person writes, I know you and Drew have enjoyed it in the past. Are you excited about the World Cup?
1: Oh, cannot wait. Absolutely cannot wait. Our first game is the night of my birthday, which is the day I met you and hubby was my birthday World Cup. That was an event. Might have to run that back.
0: That is a bizarre story. I picked you up. I've said this
1: before. That's when we play like 8 a.m. that year.
0: I picked you up. You were watching the World Cup at Tin Roof.
1: Two Keys, actually.
0: Two Keys, I'm sorry. I had just met you. Hubby had not met you. I picked you up. You were drunk.
1: Wearing a flag.
0: And you were wearing a flag, a onesie flag. Mm-hmm. And another person came in the car with you and got in our car to go tape the podcast. And I was like, oh, I guess Drew's going to bring his friend. He didn't tell me that he was bringing him, but that's okay. We get to Hubby's house to tape what may have been the first ever KSR podcast. And we walk into Hubby's house, and it's me, Hubby, and Drew, and this other person. And at one point, Drew looks at me and goes, who's that guy? A random person, Shannon, had just gotten in the car with us, ridden to Hubby's house, watched the first podcast in the basement, and none of us knew who he was, but we didn't feel like we could ask him to leave.
1: It was fun.
2: Did everybody just assume that somebody else knew him in the room?
0: I assumed he was with Drew.
1: Because we didn't know each other very well.
0: And Drew assumed he was with us. And so, because I didn't really know Drew at the time, and so the three of us just sit there, and a random guy sits there in Hubby's basement and watches history.
1: Y'all are like, what's his name again? I'm like, I don't know. You all brought him. Like, we didn't bring him. Like, I didn't bring him.
0: He was your friend.
1: It's a good time. So, yes, we're very excited about the World Cup.
0: That guy might be out there, and I've often wondered. I don't know who you are. Still. But if you ever want to reveal yourself, we did wonder who you were back in the day.
1: Should we just run it back?
0: Excited about the World Cup.
1: Oh, absolutely. Now, I don't have much faith in our squad, but I'm very excited. I wish I could go. I saw ticket prices. My goodness. I knew they'd be high, but I didn't think they'd be that high.
0: The ticket prices are ridiculous, and it's $150 to ride the train from New York City out to East Rutherford where the game's
1: crazy.
0: $150. That's
1: on a train.
0: Insane. Shannon and I have ridden on that train.
2: Oh, yeah.
1: I have to.
0: Did you think that was a $150 train when we went on it?
2: Absolutely not.
0: I mean, that's amazing to me. I cannot believe how they've priced. I'm worried it's going to be a disaster. I'm worried the whole thing's going to be a disaster. Like when you talk about that American football stadiums are not really made for soccer, when you throw in the transportation costs, I mean, having been to the Euros in Germany, those countries are built for mass transportation. There are trains everywhere. Riding trains is normal. In America, you get outside of New York and D.C., people don't, and maybe Chicago, people don't really ride trains. You know, like New York, they do, D.C., they do, but in a lot of cities, they don't. It's a car culture, but these people coming from the rest of the world are not going to have, like, they're not going to have cars here. I just think it's going to be a disaster. Then you throw in, like, all the stuff that's been happening in this country, people coming from overseas, and some of these countries are countries that, like, we don't have the greatest relationships with right now. Like, I'm worried it's going to be a complete disaster.
1: Also, it's less than a month away, and I'm worried. We haven't really heard much about it. Like, oh, look how nice this is. It's set up and ready to go. I'm wondering, like, are we prepared? This is weeks away.
0: And, Shannon, it's in June and July in, like, really hot places.
2: Oh, yeah, that's not going to be good.
0: You know, I mean, it gets really hot here in a way that, like, in Europe, you know, we don't think about, like, I think I may have said this on the show once, but Madrid, Spain. Okay, in your mind, think about where you think Madrid, Spain is. you probably think it's pretty south, mm-hmm. right? Because it's at the southern end of Europe. But it is the same latitude as New York City. England is like up in Canada, latitude-wise. My point is, it gets hotter here than it does in a lot of those places. Not as hot as it gets in Africa or parts of South America. But my point is, it's going to be really hot for these games, too, some of them.
1: I'm worried about so many angles of it from us being as a host, but I'm still very excited to get it started.
0: You know, last year, when they had that Club World Cup thing, it got so hot they had to postpone the games sometimes mm-hmm. because it was, Shannon, too hot for them to play. So
2: they can't handle that kind of
0: heat. But if you think about it, the sports we have that are outside mm-hmm. is not in the dead of summer except baseball, and you don't have to run in baseball like you run in soccer.
2: Not constantly, yeah.
0: Not constantly.
2: Right.
0: So, anyway, 859-280-2287, who's next?
2: Jordan.
0: Jordan. Go ahead, Jordan.
3: Hey, down, fellas.
0: What's up?
3: One word that is in Kentucky and nowhere else, I thought, was Drusina, but it turns out that's a plant.
1: Drusina?
0: Drusina.
1: And Matt. Right. People have been adding that one. Two syllables of Matt is Matt. One right here.
0: Yeah, that's a post-game show, angry at Mark Stoops. Matt! All right, go ahead.
3: Yeah, I got a question. So 2 seconds on the clock, which three-point specialist do you want taking the shot? You got Julius Mays, Trent Noah, C.J. Frederick, or B.J. Boston?
0: I don't know that I would call any of those people three-point specialists. See, you said C.J. Frederick, Julius Mays, B.J. Boston, or Trent Noah. Are we talking about during their time at Kentucky?
3: Yes, sir.
0: Julius Mays.
1: Yeah, Mays is easy answer.
0: I think
1: there.
0: If you're just talking about consistently having made shots while they were here, Julius Mays was probably the best shooter while he was here of that group. Trent Noah is probably the best shooter in theory of that group, but he just hasn't translated to the court as much. Appreciate the call.
1: We've talked a random group to.
0: That is an extremely random group of people. Top three, you got to have a three-point make at Kentucky, wide open for your life, 1 through 3. What, just for what they did at Kentucky, not mm-hmm. what they did everywhere else.
1: Easy number one is Deron Lamb. I trust him with my life. Number two, I'll go Reed Shepard. He only had 1 year of it, but I think he has the career high percentage. He shot right around 50%, so I'm pretty solid on those two.
0: I got one you're missing that should be in there.
1: I'm going to go Kobe Brea.
0: Okay, if he's open.
1: Yeah.
0: I'm going to go Antonio Reeves.
1: I knew you were
0: going
1: to say Reeves. I was leaving you Reeves.
0: Antonio Reeves, 1. Deron Lamb, 2. A lot of choices for 3. I liked your Kobe Brea. Reed Shepard's not bad.
2: You're going to put Meeks in there, Monk?
1: Those are good.
0: Listen, Monk. Murray. We think of Monk's drive. Murray, open. Was pretty awesome. Yeah, man,
1: Booker had
0: tough.
1: One bad February that hurt
0: you're
1: his
0: right,
1: numbers,
0: though.
1: But Booker's up there.
0: Reed has the highest percentage.
1: I think he was over 50%, wasn't
0: so
1: he?
0: So if Reed, nah, I don't think so, but he's high 40s, I think. So I'm going to go Reeves, Lamb, Reed. And the only reason Reed is not number one is because in the NCAA tournament game, he had open shots and just didn't make them. Whereas those other guys made shots in key moments.
1: I have two guys in their second year we don't think about, and they're pretty automatic. Tyler Ulis was pretty nasty when open. You know, Shorter couldn't create.
0: He was open, yeah.
1: And then Quickly was pretty.
0: See, that's a good one.
1: Year one, maybe not so much, but Quickly, he was pretty consistent.
0: That's a really good one. Quickly open his sophomore year was pretty money. Mm-hmm. All these guys we've mentioned, though, open. I mean, Antonio Reeves, open, did not miss. Now, he tried to shoot off the bounce sometimes, and it wouldn't be as good. But when he was open, did not miss. Hey, BNBN, spring has sprung, and that means you might be getting outside more, whether it's yard work or staying active by biking or running. For most people, increased physical activity when the weather gets warmer can lead to aches and pains. 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I like that group. You know, we also, I guess you go back in time, Delk, Sparks, open.
1: Oh, especially being a Muhlenberg guy. I trust him.
0: Travis Ford,
2: yeah.
0: Open, pretty good. Say, his percentages goes down for a career because without Mashburn, he had to create his own shot a lot. But when he played with Mashburn, he didn't miss a whole lot.
1: No, not at all.
0: We'll be right back.
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0: 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All right, so I don't want to pick the Reds Nationals. Like, I'm contemplating whether to go tonight. But are we going to win?
1: It all depends on if they're doing that shower.
0: Who's even pitching for us today? Nick Lodolo, Mr. Blister. Who we got?
1: I'm going to fade the Blister. I'm going to go. Who are they playing?
0: The Nationals.
1: Oh, definitely going with the Nats here.
0: I'm going to take the Blister guy. Until he gets a blister, he's good. And right now, I think he's blisterless.
1: I will say, though, if a photo comes out of the Reds in a shower in full uniform, I'm flipping and going Reds money line.
0: 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Who's up next, Shannon?
14: Willie.
0: Go ahead, Willie.
15: Hey, guys. I got a couple of words here. The first one is Kjarn.
0: Kjarn, yeah. Explain to people what that would mean, because what would you say is Kjarn?
15: Well, the actual word is carrion, which is dead animal meat that buzzards eat. But Eastern Kentucky kind of butchered it to Kjarn, and it was a slur like he's as low as Kjarn.
0: Yeah, or I've kind of heard it like there's some mess, like go clean that Kjarn out of the sink.
15: Right, yeah.
1: So it works that way too?
0: Yeah, I mean, I didn't even know about that. I didn't think about the dead animal meat. I've always just kind of heard, like, junk. Get that Kjarn out of there.
1: So it originated with dead animal meat.
0: But well, I guess that makes sense.
15: The actual word is carrion, and then we in Eastern Kentucky tend to butcher it a little bit. The other one is black garden.
0: I don't know what that means. What does that mean?
15: Handling or talking vulgar language.
0: And what'd you say it was?
15: Black garden.
0: Oh, I don't know. I
1: never heard that one either.
0: I don't know that one. I appreciate it. Yeah.
1: I'm not Kentucky enough. I got to start saying some of these more.
0: Boy, he really came out there, and, you know, Marilyn Manson is in town.
1: He stopped answering my Snapchats a few years ago.
0: He's in Louisville tonight. I didn't know if you guys wanted
1: to go. No, you want to call him?
0: Not
1: Let's
0: really.
1: Call him.
0: You do have his number.
1: That's my boy.
0: One person writes, Matt Bobby Bones today said that you are number four on his grudge list. What do you have make of that? A couple people wrote me and said he said that. You know, I've said this before. Like I unfortunately he is upset at me, and honestly he should be. I screwed up with him, and I've apologized a number of times, and we've texted a couple times, so hopefully that will repair. But you know, Bobby's a little bit like Ryan in the sense of like he's like the nicest guy, but he holds grudges, and so does Ryan, and they're hard to overcome. But I've done all I can, and hopefully that relationship will be fixed, because I do really like him. But the original issue, I did screw up, so I think he has a right to be upset, but hopefully after it's been a couple years that will get better. But I was surprised he apparently said he has a top 10 grudge list in his phone, ranked 1 through 10. I was the
1: wow
0: only,
1: you've I, got to really hold some grudges to put it in print.
0: I know, that's
1: to keep a list. Like it's like the guy Billy Madison.
0: Well, yeah. I don't know if he moves people up and down on the list, but I was the only name he mentioned. Oh. Yeah, but I'm number four. Apparently.
1: Okay.
0: So there are three people.
1: You got room to grow.
0: I wonder if maybe I was number one. I think you want to go down in the rankings. So hopefully I'm going down. We saw him at the Super Bowl. Mm-hmm. That was the first time I'd talked to him in a little bit. So.
1: I met his crew there. They were a lot of fun.
0: They're a lot
1: of very
0: nice
1: briefly.
0: People. Yeah, very nice.
1: I think the Kentucky-Arkansas thing probably doesn't help. I noticed he'll just reply to Kentucky things like out of the blue to throw jabs. So he's caught up in that too.
0: With him, it's one of those things I know, like I screwed up. I was the root cause. But there's only so much I can do. You know what I mean? Like I had a friend who now we've reconnected and are good friends, but going back 15 years, they didn't talk. And then finally, you know, over time, what is it? The saying, time heals all wounds. That's kind of, you know, what I hope happens. Who's up next?
2: Doug.
0: Doug. Go ahead, Doug.
16: Hey, Matt. I would like to give you a list quickly of six names. And at the end of each name, I would like for you to give me what you think the odds are they'll be the basketball coach at Kentucky next year. Okay. And Mark Pope is included in this list.
0: Okay.
16: Are you ready?
0: Yes. Are you want me to rank one through six most likely?
16: No. Give me a horse racing odd, like 5-1, 3-1.
0: Gotcha. Yeah.
16: Okay. All right. Randomly, Jay Lucas.
0: All right. I'm writing these down. Okay.
16: Bruce Pearl.
0: Keep going. We just got like a minute, so go ahead.
16: Okay. Bruce Pearl. Nate Oates.
0: Okay.
16: Mark Pope.
0: Okay.
16: Billy Donovan, or none of the names mentioned above.
0: Okay, so if you were doing horse racing odds, I would still say Pope would be like 3-5. I still think it's much more likely he's the coach here than he's not after next year. So I would say heavy favorite 3-5. Of the odds you have listed, I would go next. I mean, what's the next horse if the favorite's 3-5? Would it be like 10-1, 8-1?
16: Probably like 3-1 or 4-1.
0: I don't think there's anybody here. If you're going to do that, then I would say Billy 5-1, none 7-1, Lucas 10-1. Pearl, 14, and Oates, 20. How would you do it?
1: I have an educated guess on Pearl, and I would put him as a scratch. I think Pearl is in love with the media gig.
0: Okay.
1: Loves it and ain't coming back.
0: So put him at 30.
1: I put him last, yeah.
0: Okay. Yeah, but I think Pearl and Oates, now it's very, very unlikely. I think the most likely scenario is Mark Pope is a coach. Then the next most likely scenario is Billy D. And then it'll be, the next is probably somebody we don't even know that we don't talk about. Appreciate you. Oh, Wild Eggs Wednesday. Go to what app?
1: Twitter.
0: Wild Eggs Wednesday. Get the word, and you can win. And send me if you want us to be around you on Friday for the show. Put it now. We'll see you later.
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23: Highs level off around 77 today under mainly sunny skies. Winds out of the west, 10 to 20 miles per hour. Clear skies tonight, 43. Highs around 70 tomorrow. Sunny skies. Partly cloudy Friday with daytime highs approaching 78. 86, chance of thunderstorms Saturday. Looking further out, 89 Sunday, 91 Monday, and 91 on Tuesday. From the Wayne Weather Center, I'm meteorologist Paul Trombley. Right now, it's 70 degrees.
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3: A controversial new regulation regarding Kentucky optometrists is moving forward despite pushback from medical professionals.
4: Lawmakers are allowing a controversial new Kentucky Optometry Board regulation to move forward. The board eliminated a substitute Canadian exam, but is still allowing an alternative to the third part of the U.S. exam for at least 21 optometrists. Several doctors testified against the rule on Tuesday, citing instances of poor vision care given to children by wavered optometrists. The Kentucky Academy of Eye Physicians and Surgeons called the decision a dangerous one for the public. I'm Travis Laird.
3: Meantime, a nursing home in the Commonwealth is being sued by a former patient. Here's Lee Mowen.
5: A lawsuit is taking a Cynthiana nursing home to court over a patient needing his leg amputated. Lawrence Klein was admitted to Edgemont Healthcare last May with a scab smaller than a dime on his left heel, only for it to change for the worse by becoming a pressure sore and having it eat at his heel 2 months later. Klein's attorney Lee Coleman put it bluntly to WKYT.
6: If you want to get down to brass tacks, yeah, the nursing home was negligent, didn't provide the care he needed.
5: He added the amputation was necessary due to maggots infesting the leg, noting the facility's HVAC system was broken at the time. The nursing home is seeking to have the case dismissed, denying those claims. I'm Lee Mowen.
3: And in the meantime, six people have been indicted on human trafficking and organized crime charges following a wide-ranging investigation across multiple Kentucky counties. The Commonwealth's Attorney's Office announced the Jefferson County Grand Jury handed down the felony indictments Monday, where the allegations target individuals and agencies involved with criminal syndication. And several defendants face additional charges for evidence tampering. Arraignments are scheduled for next Monday in circuit court. I'm Brady Hopkins.
7: This is the Kentucky News Network.
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Billy Joel with a song that peaked at number 7 with You May Be Right. Well, hi, it's Haynes Johns, and up next, one group up, another group down in Cancer Deaths, but the surprising part is the group that's up. I'll have who and ways to be proactive against this new number one cause of death after Alanis.

0: In cancer deaths, but the surprising part is the group that's up. Well, and the ways to be proactive against this new number one cause of death for those under the age of 50, because colon cancer is now the leading cause of cancer deaths, according to the American Cancer Society. But what's behind the alarming surge? Well, incidents have gone up 3% per year for adults under the age of 50, while the disease continues to decline among those over the age of 50. And they're doing research to determine exactly why this is happening. So they're looking at microplastics that could be a driver for early onset colorectal cancer, because these microplastics that are used, for example, in water bottles as well as packaged foods, among other sources, can be seen in the body, and we really need to understand how we can reduce that and the contribution they have into that disease. So experts agree that modifiable risk factors do exist, because there are things that are clearly linked to increased rates of colon cancer. Then that's definitely diet, increased red meat, processed meats. Also, that we know that the sedentary lifestyle, as someone who's not physically active, of course, and then tobacco and high alcohol use. And it's a highly preventable and treatable disease, especially when caught early. So experts attribute declining colorectal cancer rates to those older adults over the age of 50 to early detection from increased screening. And the recommended age now for colonoscopy is 45 instead of the previous 50, because colonoscopy is the single test that allows us to find these lesions at a pre-cancer stage before they turn into cancer. And also, they say some warning signs could be changes to your gut or your digestive system. So listen to your body, but especially modify what your diet is. And more details with the American Cancer Society. So check that out, but please stay safe. And like they said, the biggest way to do that and stay safe and be proactive is get those colonoscopies regularly. On the way next, we'll do some first, the first hit for Stevie Nicks as she went solo from Fleetwood Mac after Hall & Oates get their first number one.
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9: Highs level off around 77 today under mainly sunny skies. Winds out of the west, 10 to 20 miles per hour. Clear skies tonight, 43. Highs around 70 tomorrow. Sunny skies. Partly cloudy Friday with daytime highs approaching 78. 86, chance of thunderstorms Saturday. Looking further out, 89 Sunday, 91 Monday, and 91 on Tuesday. from the Wayne Weather Center. I'm meteorologist Paul Trombley. Right now, it's 70 degrees.
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Patti Smyth and Scandal with their highest chart success when The Warrior peaked at number 7. Well, hi, it's Haynes Johns, and one group is up, another group is down.

0: Stevie Nicks from Fleetwood Mac going solo. Her debut single, Stop Dragging My Heart Around, that peaked at number 3 and stayed there for 6 weeks. A logjam at the top of the charts in 1981 with a 10-week number 1 from Olivia, Physical. 2 9-week number 1s, Betty Davis Eyes from Kim Carnes and Endless Love from Lionel Richie and Diana Ross. So only 52 weeks in the year, so there's only room at the top for so long, right? So anyway, Stevie Nicks certainly no slouch in having major success on the charts. My name is Haynes Johns. Up next, we take a walk with Smash Mouth after the Cars get their second top 10 hit.
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0: A song that peaked at number two for Smash Mouth, their debut single, Walking on the Sun. Well, hi, it's Haynes Johns. Happy, happy Wednesday morning to you. We thank you for including us in your day. On the way next, if it all fell to pieces tomorrow, would you still be mine? One of several thoughts across Randy Meisner and the Eagles' minds as they are all alone at the end of the evening. They'll explain more after we go flying with the Speedwagon. And on the way next hour, a psychologist's quick tips for resolving an argument with your partner. Well, I can't speak for you, but I know for me, we never have an argument. Anyway, I'll have who and how coming up.
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6: Highs level off around 77 today. Under mainly sunny skies, winds out of the west, 10 to 20 miles per hour. Clear skies tonight, 43. Highs around 70 tomorrow. Sunny skies. Partly cloudy Friday with daytime highs approaching 78. 86, chance of thunderstorms Saturday. Looking further out, 89 Sunday, 91 Monday, and 91 on Tuesday. From the Wayne Weather Center, I'm meteorologist Paul Trombley. Right now, 71.
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2: More than 6 months after the deadly UPS plane crash in Louisville, federal investigators are preparing to hold a public hearing on the disaster. Paul Miles has the latest.
3: The National Transportation Safety Board will hold a two-day investigative hearing next week. UPS Flight 2976 lost its left engine and crashed shortly after takeoff from the Louisville Airport on November 4, 2025. Three crew members and 12 people on the ground were killed. Louisville Mayor Craig Greenberg.
4: And so I know UPS is committed to making things right for the city, for the victims of this tragic crash. And I think that will occur over time.
3: More than a dozen lawsuits have been filed against UPS, Boeing, and other companies in the aftermath of the crash. I'm Paul Miles.
2: A Hardin County girl who was accused of fatally shooting her friend is set to be tried as an adult. Here's John Shannon.
5: The case against 15-year-old Chastity Nettles has now been moved to adult court. Investigators say Nettles was with her friend Caden Atwell and 21-year-old Brian Harbison in Harbison's vehicle drinking in the Lowe's parking lot back in January when she picked up his gun, pointed it at Atwell, and pulled the trigger. There are conflicting reports from Harbison and Nettles as to whether the gun was in the glove box or on the center console. Nettles has reportedly told investigators she believed the gun was unloaded. Her bond has now been set at $100,000. I'm John Shannon.
2: And authorities are searching for a hit-and-run driver who crashed into a trailer carrying two thoroughbred horses in Paris. Officials with Sovereign Farm say the horses were being taken to a nearby pool when a driver rear-ended the trailer on Paris Pike and took off. Both horses were knocked down but survived and are now recovering. A reward is being offered for information leading to an arrest. I'm Brady Hopkins.
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A song that peaked at number four for the Eagles, their fourth consecutive top five hit with Take It to the Limit. Well, hi, it's Haynes Johns, and up next, a psychologist's quick tips for resolving an argument with your partner. I'll have who and how after Lifehouse.

0: Bryan Adams with his Summer of 69 that peaked at number 5. Our Summer of 2026 on the way. Bring it on, right? My favorite season. Well, hi, it's Haynes Johns, and here's a psychologist's quick tips for resolving an argument with your partner. I can't speak for you, but I know for us, we never have arguments, especially when driving or putting together a shelving unit. Said Haynes, never. So a heated moment with your partner can escalate quickly, with both parties saying things they regret. When you feel like you're not being understood, you just want to get through to that person that you're sharing your life with, and you might find yourself stuck in the wrong mindset. So we get some tips from social psychology professor Brené Brown. And she says, you know, in an argument with a partner, you can feel yourself wanting to stay angry, and you should try to reframe the win. So she says, what is the win? Is the win that you're right, or is the win that you get back to a healthy relationship and you go about your business having fun and playing and doing what you want to do? And she says, you know, conflicts will arise in every relationship, romantic and otherwise. So success hinges on how to resolve them. So when you start to have that conversation, when you start it negatively, it's more likely to remain negative, research shows. But if you focus on expressing what you need from the other person and seeing from their point of view, instead of trying to make them feel insecure or at fault, you can actually bring you closer together and find a resolution quicker. So know what is crucial to really listen. So she says, listening with the same passion that you want to be heard, according to psychologist Harriet Lerner. It's so hard because I like to plan what I'm saying while you're talking. So, 7 quick tips. Number 1, validate feelings and know when to let something go. Talk about what you need rather than why your partner is at fault. Number 3, see things from the other person's perspective and give them the benefit of the doubt. That could be like they made an odd mistake or an honest oversight. Number 4, address situations when someone feels hurt. Address them quickly. Number 5, focus on finding solutions and not rehashing the past. Let it go and move on to a solution. Number 6, make requests, not demands. And number 7, in the heat of the moment, it can be a good idea to step away from the conflict for about 20 to 30 minutes to allow your nervous system to reset and prevent saying something you'll regret. So hope that helps. Coming up, the debut single for the Dave Matthews Band after we kick things off with Bon Jovi.
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3: Mainly clear skies this afternoon with daytime highs approaching 77. Westerly winds 10 to 20 miles per hour. Clear skies tonight, lows level off around 43. Ample sunshine expected tomorrow, daytime highs approaching 70. Sunshine mixed with clouds at times Friday with daytime highs approaching 78. 86 chance for storms Saturday. From the Wayne Weather Center, I'm meteorologist Jennifer Wojcicki. Right now, it's 74 degrees.
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0: you say?
1: The first hit for the Dave Matthews Band when their debut single, What Would You Say, peaked at number 9. Well, hi, it's Haynes Johns. Up next, a 1-2 punch of hits. The first top 5 hit for Journey, then the second top 40 hit for Eddie Money.
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2: 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Winners must appear in person with proper positive legal identification. Claim any prize Monday through Friday, excluding holidays, within 30 days, so the prize will be forfeited. Prizes will not be mailed or delivered. Any winner under the age of 18 must be accompanied by a parent or legal guardian. No trade or cash equivalent will be awarded for any contest prize. Any person or persons found to be in violation of these contest rules before, during, or after the respective contest or giveaway will be disqualified and will not be eligible for future contests and giveaways. Classic Hits, Wayne, W-A-I-N.

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0: A song sponsored by the number 2, the second hit for Eddie Money when his 2 Tickets to Paradise peaked at number 22. Well, hiya, Chains Johns. Up next, Billy Joel chews himself out in this song after we kick things off with AC/DC. And on the way next hour, getting World Cup ready with a soccer ball like no other. I'll have How and Where coming up.
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8: Daytime highs approaching 77 this afternoon under clear skies, west winds 10 to 15 miles per hour. Lows leveled off around 43 tonight, clear skies. Highs around 70 tomorrow, ample sunshine expected. Highs around 78 Friday under partly cloudy skies. 86 Saturday, chance for storms. From the Wayne Weather Center, I'm meteorologist Jennifer Wojcicki. Currently, it's 74 degrees.
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2: A multi-state human trafficking enforcement operation has led to 5 arrests in Louisville.
3: Yejin Jong, Jong Wa Kim, James K.U., Stephen Stout, and Hyang Sun Brown.
2: That's Brad Silveria, the director of Metro ABC, giving the names of the defendants who have been arrested in connection with the case. Metro ABC, along with other law enforcement, executed search warrants at 3 massage parlors Tuesday. Investigators allege the businesses were operating as fronts for commercial sexual exploitation.
3: The human trafficking investigations are ultimately about protecting vulnerable individuals and seeking accountability for those responsible for their exploitation. That is, again, what this is all about, is the people that we've saved out of these businesses do not want to be there. They're not there of their own free will and accord.
2: Charges against the defendants include human trafficking and criminal syndication. The enforcement operation follows the implementation of a new Louisville ordinance requiring massage businesses to obtain a license through Metro ABC. An assault charge is being downgraded for a man who is running for Lexington Fayette Urban County Council. Matt Miniard was arrested in February after he allegedly attacked a man at a home on Burley Avenue. Miniard originally faced a felony assault charge, but a grand jury has now downgraded the charge to a misdemeanor. Miniard is running for the 9th District Council seat against incumbent Whitney Elliott Baxter. Louisville is being named as one of the best markets for first-time homebuyers in 2026. That's according to a new report from Zillow, which identified the top markets for first-time homebuyers based on factors such as rent affordability, the share of affordable for-sale listings, and proxies for competition, among other buyers. Louisville was ranked as the 10th best market for the first-time homebuyers this year. I'm Joe Lincoln.
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Billy Joel chewing himself out as he mocks himself in Big Shot, a song that peaked at number 14. Why, it's Haynes Johns, and up next, getting World Cup ready with a soccer ball like no other. I'll have how and where after 5.

0: The band formed in the Denver of Canada. Calgary, Loverboy, with their third hit, with Working for the Weekend, peaked at number 29 stateside. Well, hi, it's Haynes Johns. Glad to be part of your Wednesday, and we're getting World Cup ready with a soccer ball like no other. It's a limited edition collector's item, of course, ahead of the 2026 World Cup, just being released today by Miller Lite. 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That's only happening for today, and then next Wednesday, the 20th, at noon Eastern, and again on Wednesday, noon Eastern, June 3rd. So it goes with $19.75, the price tag, with a nod to the beer's founding back in 1975. 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Up next for us, Queen with their to-do list for this week, after we kick things off with Kim Carnes with her first and biggest number one.
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10: Daytime highs approaching 77 this afternoon under clear skies, west winds 10 to 15 miles per hour. Lows leveled off around 43 tonight, clear skies. Highs around 70 tomorrow, ample sunshine expected. Highs around 78 Friday, under partly cloudy skies. 86 Saturday, chance for storms. From the Wayne Weather Center, I'm meteorologist Jennifer Wojcicki. Currently 75.
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0: Freddie Mercury and Queen with their fourth hit, When Somebody to Love, peaked at number 13. Well, hi, it's Haynes Johns. Up next is First and Final with top five hits, the first for Steppenwolf after the most recent top five hit for Kenny Loggins.
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0: The first hit and highest chart success for Steppenwolf with Born to Be Wild that peaked at number 2 and stayed there for 3 frustrating weeks. Blocked at number 1 by People Gotta Be Free by the Rascals, which was number 1 for 5 weeks. Well, hi, it's Haynes Johns. Up next, plenty of friends and the fun never ends. Styx explains why after Minute Work with their second and biggest number 1. And all the way next hour, the missing dog saved just in time after 3 days in a dense 700,000-acre forest. I'll have where and how it could have been tragic instead coming up.
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5: Daytime highs approaching 77 this afternoon under clear skies, west winds 10 to 15 miles per hour. Lows level off around 43 tonight, clear skies. Highs around 70 tomorrow, ample sunshine expected. Highs around 78 Friday under partly cloudy skies. 86 Saturday, chance for storms. From the Wayne Weather Center, I'm meteorologist Jennifer Wojcicki. Currently 77.
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3: A man is facing charges after allegedly killing a homeowner during a burglary in Bourbon County. Police were called to a property on Ruddles Mill Road early Wednesday morning following a report of a burglary taking place in a garage. Once police arrived, they found the homeowner unresponsive on the floor. A suspect, 40-year-old Timothy Mitchell, was taken into custody on charges which include murder, burglary, and public intoxication. The homeowner's identity and cause of death have not been released. The Jefferson County Public Schools Board of Education approved a tentative budget for the next school year and also cut the number of seats on the board to comply with the new state law Tuesday night. The new board alignment has 5 seats instead of the previous 7. A random draw determined the new board members. Trisha Lister, Corey Scholl, James Craig, Trevin Bass, and Gail Logan Strange now occupy the posts. Each member will have to run for re-election in November. The new budget cuts expenses by $115 million. JCPS Superintendent Dr. Brian Yearwood spoke to WLKY.
4: The horizon is bright. We worked very hard, very long on that budget reductions, and you know, we're seeing the fruits of that labor. And the thing is, we want to make sure that our district is stable.
3: Under the new budget, the school district's deficit will be gradually reduced from $188 million to $82 million by next fiscal year. And by 2031, the debt should be eliminated entirely. Many Kentuckians are opting to stay home this summer, with over one-third not planning to travel due to high costs. A survey found that more than half of respondents cited expensive flights and gas prices as the main reason for staying put. Instead of traditional vacations, many are choosing staycations or shorter, lower-cost trips closer to home to save money or pay down debt. According to AAA, the average cost of gallon of gas today in the Commonwealth is $4.21. I'm Joe Lincoln.
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can't speak at number 9. Well, hi, it's Haynes Johns. There was not much time left for this missing dog, saved just in time after 3 days in a dense 700,000-acre forest.

0: Debbie Harry and Blondie with their second and biggest number one, and it stayed there for 6 weeks, which gave them the number one song for all of 1980 with Call Me. Well, hi, it's Haynes Johns, and not calling but pinging the missing dog saved just in time after 3 days lost in a dense 700,000-acre forest. Could have been tragic instead for Petra, a Belgian Malinois that vanished during a game of fetch with her owner, Lisa Jenkins, in the Kentucky Daniel Boone National Forest, like finding a needle in a haystack. So it was a dream setting for Petra, who loves to stay agile and active. And they were playing fetch for this extremely intelligent dog. And so they were out there doing that like they do most every day. When suddenly, of course, Petra spotted a squirrel. Off she ran. So even though she's very loyal, she did not return when called. And so Lisa Jenkins, the owner, said, "My initial reaction was to chase her down, but the lake is surrounded by very steep shale, so it was impossible to climb that. Plus those thick woods, there's no cell reception, leaving her limited options for finding Petra on her own. Thankfully, she had equipped her dog with a GPS collar from the Fee Company, F-I. So it's Bluetooth enabled and managed to provide some updates for Petra's location without cell phone reception. So for 3 agonizing days, she followed Petra's location, constantly changing, which led her to believe that Petra was alive. Or could have been eaten and was inside a bear. Anyway, the location moved finally to an accessible area for Lisa. So she ran over there, and as she saw Petra, they ran into each other's arms. So, and according to Fee, that Bluetooth-enabled collar company, they said it was well-timed because her collar had dropped to 4% power remaining. Wow. But thankfully, Petra was unharmed after the 3 days in the woods. And thankfully, with that GPS, obviously she wears that no matter how loyal your dog is. Lisa says your dog can get distracted, just like Petra. So she said she would have been lost forever in unfamiliar territory without that Fee collar. Well, who knew? Yay. Love the happy endings. Up next, it's ELO after we kick things off with U2.
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6: Daytime highs approaching 77 this afternoon under clear skies, west winds 10 to 15 miles per hour. Lows level off around 43. Tonight, clear skies. Highs around 70. Tomorrow, ample sunshine expected. Highs around 78. Friday, under partly cloudy skies. 86. Saturday, chance for storms. From the Wayne Weather Center, I'm meteorologist Jennifer Wojcicki. Currently 77.
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0: Jeff Lynne and the Electric Light Orchestra getting their 7th top 20 hit when Sweet Talkin' Woman peaked at number 17. Well, hi, it's Haynes Johns. Happy Wednesday to you and happy birthday today to the great Stevie Wonder. What a musical genius. He turns 76. Dennis Rodman, the basketball great and now oddball. Well, he's not odd, he's just special. He turned 65. Stephen Colbert turning 62. Darius Rucker from Hootie and the Blowfish turning 60. Robert Pattinson from the Twilight series, Team Edward, he turns 40. Candace King from the Vampire Diaries, she turns 39. Jake Borelli from the Grey's Anatomy, he played Dr. Schmidt, he turns 35. And singer Morgan Wallen turning 33. For your birthday anniversary, we wish you the best. Up next, it's first and final. The first number one for the Human League, the most recent top five hit for Billy Idol.
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0: The most recent top five bid for Billy Idol, part of the class of 2026 for the Rock and Roll Hall of Fame, along with Phil Collins, New Order, Oasis, and Iron Maiden. Cradle of Love peaked at number two, blocked at number one by Mariah Carey's Vision of Love. My name is Haynes Johns. Thank you for letting me be a part of your day. I hope the rest of your Wednesday goes smoothly. Keep it here because you got lots more of your favorites on the way to sing along with, and I'll be back again tomorrow. But let's make today a true wellness Wednesday. I mentioned earlier about the rising risk of colon cancer, the number one cause of cancer deaths, those under the age of 50. So make sure you get your regular colonoscopy, as well as your regular mammogram, your prostate exam, and your annual physical. Just had my annual physical just last week. So let's do that. Keep tabs on our health to live our longest, happiest, healthiest life. Up next, it's a 1-2 punch of hits. The first for Peter Gabriel, after the second for Blue Oyster Cult.
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5: Sunshine expected this afternoon with daytime highs approaching 77. Winds out of the northwest, 10 to 15 miles per hour. Clear skies tonight, lows level off around 43. Clear skies tomorrow, high temperatures reach up to 69. Turning warmer Friday and Saturday with highs from the upper 70s to the mid 80s. Chance of thunderstorms Saturday. From the Wayne Weather Center, I'm meteorologist Jennifer Wojcicki. Right now, it's 77 degrees.
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3: A multi-state human trafficking enforcement operation has led to 5 arrests in Louisville.
4: Yejin Jong, Jung Wa Kim, James K.U., Stephen Stout, and Hyang Sun Brown.
3: That's Brad Silveria, the director of Metro ABC, giving the names of the defendants who have been arrested in connection with the case. Metro ABC, along with other law enforcement, executed search warrants at 3 massage parlors Tuesday. Investigators allege the businesses were operating as fronts for commercial sexual exploitation.
4: The human trafficking investigations are ultimately about protecting vulnerable individuals and seeking accountability for those responsible for their exploitation. That is, again, what this is all about, is the people that we've saved out of these businesses do not want to be there. They're not there of their own free will and accord.
3: Charges against the defendants include human trafficking and criminal syndication. The enforcement operation follows the implementation of a new Louisville ordinance requiring massage businesses to obtain a license through Metro ABC. An assault charge is being downgraded for a man who is running for Lexington Fayette Urban County Council. Matt Miniard was arrested in February after he allegedly attacked a man at a home on Burley Avenue. Miniard originally faced a felony assault charge, but a grand jury has now downgraded the charge to a misdemeanor. Miniard is running for the 9th District Council seat against incumbent Whitney Elliott Baxter. Louisville is being named as one of the best markets for first-time homebuyers in 2026. That's according to a new report from Zillow, which identified the top markets for first-time homebuyers based on factors such as rent affordability, the share of affordable for-sale listings, and proxies for competition, among other buyers. Louisville was ranked as the 10th best market for the first-time homebuyers this year. I'm Joe Lincoln.
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as we get rolling on Wednesday. Getting over the hump, heading for the weekend. Peter Gabriel in Salisbury Hills, Ken Cocker. Stone Temple Pilots coming your way here in a bit. A great song from the Fine Young Cannibals, circa the 1980s. On the way, our usual features, including Born on Dates of the Lates and Greats, Milestones and Memories, and Music Headlines. They're all coming up. But this band, back on tour after 4 years being absent, we're talking about Bon Jovi.

0: And the Stone Temple Pilots, as we do the cruise on a Wednesday, middle of the day, middle of the week, we're getting over the hump, and we are headed for the weekend Interstate Love Song, back to the 80s, and the Fine Young Cannibals here in a bit, and the Doobie Brothers touring forever. We got a track off I'm Called Captain to Me from the early 70s, coming your way in just a little bit.
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3: Sunshine expected this afternoon with daytime highs approaching 77. Winds out of the northwest 10 to 15 miles per hour. Clear skies tonight, lows level off around 43. Clear skies tomorrow, high temperatures reach up to 69. Turning warmer Friday and Saturday with highs from the upper 70s to the mid 80s. Chance of thunderstorms Saturday. From the Wayne Weather Center, I'm meteorologist Jennifer Wojcicki. Right now, it's 77 degrees.
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0: And that is a real town down in Texas. Doobie Brothers, I mentioned from the captain and me. And I said earlier they were touring for many years, 53 years ago. They came out of San Francisco, started touring, and they haven't stopped since, which I think is kind of cool. Don't forget, Eric Clapton is having that big guitar festival in Austin in September. And we got a song by him here in just a bit.
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7: 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Winners must appear in person with proper positive legal identification to claim any prize Monday through Friday, excluding holidays, within 30 days, so the prize will be forfeited. Prizes will not be mailed or delivered. Any winner under the age of 18 must be accompanied by a parent or legal guardian. No trade or cash equivalent will be awarded for any contest prize. Any person or persons found to be in violation of these contest rules before, during, or after the respective contest or giveaway will be disqualified and will not be eligible for future contests and giveaways.
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0: Born on Valentine's Day back in 1977, thus their name, the Romantics. Talking in your sleep, Third Eye Blind. Here in just a little bit, going to play you Jumper. But first, a look at the born on dates of the lates and greats. We'll start with Stevie Wonder. He's having a birthday today, 76. Basketball player Dennis Rodman is a senior citizen, 65 today. How about Stephen Colbert from television? He is, I can't forget the show he's on. But anyway, he's been a TV host and comedian a long time. He's 62. Darius Rucker, once the lead singer of Hootie and the Blowfish. He is 60 today. And Robert Pattinson from Harry Potter and also Twilight. He is 40 years old. And there's your born on dates, the lates and greats. We'll look at milestones and memories next hour.
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6: Sunshine expected this afternoon with daytime highs approaching 77. Winds out of the northwest 10 to 15 miles per hour. Clear skies tonight, lows level off around 43. Clear skies tomorrow, high temperatures reach up to 69. Turning warmer Friday and Saturday with highs from the upper 70s to the mid 80s. Chance of thunderstorms Saturday. From the Wayne Weather Center, I'm meteorologist Jennifer Wojcicki. Right now, it's 77 degrees.
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2: A man is facing charges after allegedly killing a homeowner during a burglary in Bourbon County. Police were called to a property on Ruddles Mill Road early Wednesday morning following a report of a burglary taking place in a garage. Once police arrived, they found the homeowner unresponsive on the floor of the garage. A suspect, 40-year-old Timothy Mitchell, was taken into custody on charges, which include murder, burglary, and public intoxication. The homeowner's identity and cause of death have not yet been released. A multi-state human trafficking enforcement operation has led to 5 arrests in Louisville. Scott Hooper has the details.
3: Metro ABC, along with other law enforcement, executed search warrants at 3 massage parlors on Tuesday. Investigators allege the businesses were operating as fronts for commercial sexual exploitation.
4: There's not one location. If you're operating one of these businesses in Louisville Metro, you will be able to hide behind an illicit massage business any longer. We will put you out of business.
3: ABC Director Brad Silveria says 5 victims are being assisted by support organizations. Charges against the 5 defendants include human trafficking and criminal syndication. I'm Scott Hooper.
2: President Trump is calling for a GOP staffer to be fired for making Senator Mitch McConnell look what he said was, quote, foolish while leading a recent Senate Appropriations Subcommittee hearing. The incident in question happened when McConnell attempted to conclude the hearing, but was stopped by the staffer, who explained that there were still more lawmakers who needed to ask their questions. According to the president, the staffer's actions made McConnell look, quote, completely out of it, and he wrote in a post on Truth Social that he, quote, should be immediately fired. The post also accused the staffer of, quote, grandstanding and, quote, trying to show how important he was. I'm Joe Lincoln.
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back to 1978, one of their first hits, Wheel in the Sky, and that is Journey. Evanescence coming your way in just a little bit. Soft Cell from 1981. Going to take a look at Milestones and Memories as well. But now we're going back to the 80s, early part of the decade. He was just so very popular. Still remains popular today. Dr. Noah Drake, of course, on General Hospital. Here is Rick Springfield.

0: But he knows, obviously, Garner, one of the great stars of the 20th century, would be impossible to imitate him, so he's not going to try. But he's going to try to bring the same kind of flavor, humor, pathos, and some drama to it. So we're looking forward to seeing that on NBC coming up this fall. They've already filmed several episodes. So we got Queen and a whole lot more coming your way in just a bit as we do the Wednesday Cruise.
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8: Clear skies tonight with lows around 43. Northerly winds 5 to 10 miles per hour. Bright sunshine expected again. Tomorrow, high temperatures reach up to 69. Clear skies tomorrow night, lows dip down to about 41. High temperatures reach up to 78 Friday under partly cloudy skies. 86 Saturday, chance of thunderstorms. From the Wayne Weather Center, I'm meteorologist Jennifer Wojcicki. Currently, it's 76 degrees.
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That's Bring Me to Life and Evanescence, and it's Ken Cocker. Well, NBC announced their schedule for the fall, and thankfully, The Rockford Files is on it. This is the new version, of course, with David Boreanaz starring. I've read a couple of articles where he's commented on taking over this role. He said, yeah, it's going to be difficult. He's not going to try to imitate James Garner. He said, and of course, every,

0: Well, we're getting you over the hump and headed for the weekend. That is Queen, and You're My Best Friend. As Ken Cocker doing the cruise. Stick around for the Edgar Winter Group coming your way from the early 70s in a bit. And Glenn Frey, who's been gone almost a decade now. Man, that is hard to believe. Glenn Frey from Beverly Hills Cop 1 and 4 coming up in just a bit.
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0: Come on and take a free ride. The great Dan Hartman was their lead vocalist, Edgar Winter Group. And a song, by Europe is coming up here momentarily. But first, we're going to take a look at the milestones and memories for today. It was in 1971, Grace Slick of the Jefferson Starship was injured in an auto accident. 1973, a Mother's Day Battle of the Sexes took place. Bobby Riggs beat Margaret Court in a big male versus female tennis match. He would later lose, of course, to Billie Jean King. 1981, Pope John Paul II was shot and critically wounded on this day. 1983, Reggie Jackson became the first major leaguer to strike out 2,000 times. 1993, CBS nighttime soap opera Knots Landing ended its run after 14 years. Very popular, that show was. And in 2004, the final episode of Frasier aired. I believe that was on NBC, right? And there's your milestones and memories for today.
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8: Clear skies tonight with lows around 43. Northerly winds 5 to 10 miles per hour. Bright sunshine expected again. Tomorrow, high temperatures reach up to 69. Clear skies tomorrow night. Lows dip down to about 41. High temperatures reach up to 78. Friday, under partly cloudy skies. 86. Saturday, chance of thunderstorms. From the Wayne Weather Center, I'm meteorologist Jennifer Wojcicki. Currently, it's 76 degrees.
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2: A multi-state human trafficking enforcement operation has led to 5 arrests in Louisville.
3: Yejin Zhang, Jonghua Kim, James K.U., Stephen Stout, and Hyang Sun Brown.
2: That's Brad Silveria, the director of Metro ABC, giving the names of the defendants who have been arrested in connection with the case. Metro ABC, along with other law enforcement, executed search warrants at 3 massage parlors Tuesday. Investigators allege the businesses were operating as fronts for commercial sexual exploitation.
3: The human trafficking investigations are ultimately about protecting vulnerable individuals and seeking accountability for those responsible for their exploitation. That is, again, what this is all about, is the people that we've saved out of these businesses do not want to be there. They're not there of their own free will and accord.
2: Charges against the defendants include human trafficking and criminal syndication. The enforcement operation follows the implementation of a new Louisville ordinance requiring massage businesses to obtain a license through Metro ABC. An assault charge is being downgraded for a man who is running for Lexington Fayette Urban County Council. Matt Miniard was arrested in February after he allegedly attacked a man at a home on Burley Avenue. Miniard originally faced a felony assault charge, but a grand jury has now downgraded the charge to a misdemeanor. Miniard is running for the 9th District Council seat against incumbent Whitney Elliott Baxter. Louisville is being named as one of the best markets for first-time homebuyers in 2026. That's according to a new report from Zillow, which identified the top markets for first-time homebuyers based on factors such as rent affordability, the share of affordable for-sale listings, and proxies for competition, among other buyers. Louisville was ranked as the 10th best market for the first-time homebuyers this year. I'm Joe Lincoln.
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0: the River. That is John Fogerty in the Creedence Clearwater Revival. John is touring, by the way, this summer with Steve Winwood. That's a concert I'd love to see. Aerosmith and Bruce Hornsby in the Range up in a bit. We'll take a look at music headlines. Now we're going back 30 years.
1: I had no choice but to hear you. You stated your case, diamond again. I thought about it.
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4: Hey, very delightful. Good evening to you, and welcome once again out to Great American Ballpark in downtown Cincinnati. Tonight it's game two of a three-game get-together between the Reds and the Washington Nationals. The Reds will turn to left-hander Nick Lodolo as they try to even the series tonight, going up against right-hander Jake...
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4: Hey, very delightful. Good evening to you, and welcome once again out to Great American Ballpark in downtown Cincinnati. Tonight it's game two of a three-game get-together between the Reds and the Washington Nationals. The Reds will turn to left-hander Nick Lodolo as they try to even the series tonight, going up against right-hander Jake Irvin. First pitch comes your way shortly, but right now here's Yid with tonight's pregame show. Yid?
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